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He said, yeah, it broke my heart, but you know, what are you gonna do? 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

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I said, Texas women

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1: And good morning. Don Miller with your news headlines. We're back to summer heat as temps should climb into the upper 90s today and into triple digits by tomorrow and Wednesday. Overnight lows will dip into the mid and upper 70s, and there is no chance of rain. This weekend, President Donald Trump approved a

0: Texas Major Disaster Declaration, allowing the state to receive federal assistance after the catastrophic flooding that affected the Hill Country last week. The president's action authorizes FEMA to coordinate relief efforts to alleviate the hardship and suffering impacting the local population and provide appropriate assistance to save lives, to protect property, public health, and safety. The federal aid will be available for 28 counties hit hardest by the heavy rains over the past week. The devastation all across the Hill Country continues in evidence after aerial photos show swollen creeks and rivers, vehicles overturned, and homes heavily damaged or completely destroyed, as at least 28 inches of rain fell over parts of Uvalde County and almost 2 feet in Kerr County. The South Texas Food Bank is calling for community support as most counties in its spectrum have been impacted simultaneously. In addition, military resources have been deployed to support response efforts as Texas Task Force 2 was assigned to parts of the affected area. Now, along with the destruction, hundreds of water rescues were executed and floodgates had to be opened to help with runoff, causing Lake Travis, for example, to fill completely for the first time in 7 years. At least 2 fatalities have been reported as many displaced residents continue to be housed in emergency shelters with no idea when alternate housing will be found. And with the intense flow and debris coming from floodwaters in the Hill Country, the city of Austin is banning water activities on Lady Bird Lake and other city waterways. The order will disallow all water crafts on Lake Austin from Mansfield Dam to Tom Miller Dam and the Colorado River downstream of the Longhorn Dam. The city also urged citizens to avoid riverfront trails as they can become unsafe as the water levels rise. The ban will be in effect at least until 7 p.m. tomorrow night. Now, while the storm system that affected the Hill Country last week was very intense, it was subtropical in nature. However, another low brewing in the Gulf is forecast to possibly affect Texas later this week. Tropical Depression 2 developed a well-defined circulation in the northeastern Gulf, with early watches confined to the Florida Panhandle. However, a turn to the west is anticipated as the tropical system is expected to gradually strengthen. Now, according to the National Hurricane Center, interests in Alabama, Mississippi, Louisiana, and Texas are advised to monitor the progress of the system, as watches could be required for portions of the area in the next day or two. Stay tuned. In other news, a U.S. service member was killed in action this weekend, bringing the American death toll in the war with Iran to 17. Now, according to Central Command, another night of strikes was conducted at the direction of President Trump. Now, as a part of those strikes, Iran's Revolutionary Guard forces were specifically targeted that were believed to have launched Iran's attack Friday on a military base in Jordan. In sports, soccer, for the second time in their history, Spain has won a World Cup. It took extra time yesterday, but the Spanish team finally triumphed over Argentina 1-0. So congratulations to the team from Spain. Now, Saturday night, it was England who took the bronze medal in third place by defeating France 6-4. In golf, British Open, lifetime Longhorn, world number one, and defending champion Scottie Scheffler came up just short in his quest to defend his title. Scheffler, who began the day 6 behind, shot a fine 3-under-67 in the final round yesterday to make things interesting. But in the end, it was a journeyman from New Zealand, Ryan Fox, with a birdie on 18 that took the claret jug. The other notable former Longhorn, Jordan Spieth, who was the last previous winner at Royal Birkdale, continued with his embarrassing performances at major championships, missing the cut at 10 over par for 2 rounds. In Major League Baseball, neither Texas team impressed after the All-Star break, with the still first-place Rangers losing 2-of-3 to Atlanta over the weekend and the Astros being swept in 3 games by Baltimore. Texas comes back home tonight to take on the resurgent White Sox, and Houston will stay home to play the Marlins.
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0: Garth Brooks, much too young to feel this damn old. You got the morning show. It's Coke Radio. I'm Scotty Bennett. That is Rita Ballou over there, and we're brought to you by Kalahari. National Lollipop Day, which, did they just run out of summer stuff to do?
1: I like a lollipop.
0: I haven't had a lollipop in years. Did get ice cream yesterday. We haven't had ice cream in a while.
1: Kelly, did you get a blizzard?
0: No. I thought that's what we're going to get because Kelly had mentioned, hey, you know what sounds good? Said what? Ice cream. So I just assumed a blizzard. But after I had my dinner and she wasn't hungry for that. So she goes, well, I'm looking at what I want. I think I want Andy's. I'm like, okay. And there's an Andy's frozen custard like a mile from the house. So we went there and she got the key lime pie concrete. And I got my usual blizzard, but in a concrete, which is the same thing. It's just custard instead of, you know, Dairy Queen ice cream. But I got the Heath with extra Heath. And this time I got some peanuts thrown in, and it was really delicious, but I could not eat it all. So she had her key lime pie, and I had half of mine, and she had the rest of mine. I just was not. I can't eat ice cream like that anymore. It just. But I had dinner, and she didn't. So I was craving fajitas for dinner, so I got some Chewies.
1: Oh, yum.
0: Yeah.
1: Did y'all go to the one in Hutto?
0: Did we go anywhere? What are you kidding? I DoorDashed
1: it. Did Hutto bring it to you?
0: I DoorDashed it. No, I went. I'm assuming when I DoorDash Chewies, it comes from the one in Round Rock. And here's the, you know, one right down there on the interstate. Because I think that's closer than Hutto. It might technically be like the same distance. I'm not sure. I need to check it out. But the only thing we get from Hutto via DoorDash is Taco Casa. And it's been hit or miss lately because I think we got spoiled. And when you go to Oklahoma and get fresh Taco Casa, but by the time you get it delivered from Hutto and, you know, fast food, Mexican food, it's just not the same when it's 30 minutes late or 30 minutes, you know, in a car being delivered. We're spoiled.
1: Well, that's kind of how I felt yesterday. We, Tyra and I, now her son works at the Whataburger, so we had to go pick him up because he's still waiting to get his driver's license.
0: Ah.
1: And by the time we got it home, it was so nasty because it was just cold.
0: Yeah, I am a DoorDash snob. You know I have a problem. I ordered too much DoorDash, but Whataburger is one of the things that I backed off on a lot because that used to be my daily. And something about it has changed, and it those fries do not last long unless you're eating them in the parking lot. And everything is just, it's kind of meh when it's cold. We've even gone down the list of restaurants that I think are better DoorDashed and are better eating in person. Because there's some things you can eat that'll be delivered. Like breakfast tacos, there's no time stamp on those. You can get a breakfast taco delivered. And we had Bill Miller the other day, which is down in Pflugerville. And it takes about 30 minutes to get here, but they're still just good old breakfast tacos. But if it's something like French fries or something that's maybe a crunchy taco, look at me talking about food again. But I saw y'all ate in Waxahachie the other day.
1: Yeah, on Saturday, I drove down and hung out with my friend Dee Dee. Now, they've got a really cute square in Waxahachie with a bunch of little antique stores and boutiques and stuff. And it was like a boutique palooza thing where you walk around the square and you get your punch card punched and then you get a 50% off coupon, blah, blah, blah, blah. So we did that. And we did go, I forget the name of the restaurant. It was pretty good. And I had a big old chimichanga.
0: It looked like a big old chimichanga.
1: I couldn't even make my way through half of it, but it was pretty delicious.
0: It looked really good on the picture you posted. And I, as many times as, I mean, I literally have gone through Waxahachie probably 1,000 times in my lifetime. I've never gotten off the highway and explored their little town. But you say it's a nice little square, kind of like Georgetown?
1: Yeah, it's real cute. They call it the Hatch, which makes me laugh.
0: The Hatch. Waxahachie is an interesting name.
1: I'm not sure where that came from.
0: And it's maybe an Indian name. Who knows? But I go through there.
1: Sounds like it.
0: I used to go through there. I mean, I'm growing up, my grandparents lived in Dallas, and we'd go through Waxahachie, and I never explored the little town. So I have heard it's very pretty. So let's just not waste any time and get jumping right into the big news from yesterday, which is the World Cup finals. It's over now. Everything is done. And it took me a minute. It didn't click for me, but both teams in the finals were Spanish-speaking teams. It was Spain, or as they say, España, and Argentina, or as they say, Argentina. But did you watch a little Tom Cruise BS before it?
1: I did not. But I saw so many people online. They're just like, why in the world do we treat him like a god when he's just the crazy guy that jumps on couches and left his children because his religion told him to? And I was like, I didn't think about that. But that's a good question, yes. I guess.
0: Is he the guy we want speaking for the country? I don't.
1: What did he have to say?
0: Well, he said some really cool stuff. And I have it here. Maybe we'll play it later in showbiz if we need content. But I saved it on my TikTok because, you know, he did the whole rah, rah, rah. And he's like, a month ago, all these teams or 34 teams from all over the world came to our country. And, you know, it was kind of a cool speech. But the guy, he needs a haircut. And I'm just, you know, we're talking about the way he looks only. His arms look like Popeyes. Is he training for a new movie or something? He doesn't look necessarily healthy, like he's roided it out or something. But I don't respect anything the guy says. I'm not a fan of his. I like his movies. I've always loved his movies. But he's just kind of a weirdo. And then you add the whole Scientology thing. And yeah, Rita and I can talk about that for weeks. But is that the guy we want speaking for us? And then, you know, the World Cup game happens, and this is the Super Bowl of the earth. This is the World Cup. This is, you know, soccer is more popular than football. They even call it football in all the other countries. Like 1.8 billion people watched this yesterday, and it ended 1-0. I mean,
1: I don't even know who won.
0: Whoop-de-dam-doo. Spain won.
1: Well, congratulations, Spain.
0: Yes, congratulations. And everybody's like, you know, the star of the whole World Cup was the guy Messi. And he's M-E-S-S-I. He's from Argentina. And they lost. And so, you know, 1-0 excitement. And then it was actually, I think it was after time had expired. And then they do this extra time. I don't understand how this extra time thing works. Because, I mean, I want to watch a football where, you know, the American football, where the time when it goes to zero, it is game's over. And you have that much time to win. And, you know, that is like a NFL football game ending in a 3-0, you know, defeat in the Super Bowl. I mean, I'd be like, what? But lackluster game. Now, everybody's talking about halftime. I didn't watch halftime, but you did.
1: I did.
0: Everybody's also talking about the end of the game when our president, who was at the game, and the FIFA president went down to the podium and were handing out prizes, you know, like, here's your silver medal to Argentina, which is great. You know, they should have done that. But then the big story is the FIFA president was ushering our president, Donald Trump, off the stage. It's time for the winners to come up here and boost the trophy. And, you know, they have a special name for it. And they
1: pour the Gatorade.
0: Hold the trophy over their head. Yeah, pour the Gatorade. And it's like at the end of the Super Bowl where they have the podium and everybody gets up and they celebrate. Well, our president wouldn't get off the stage.
1: It was so awkward. I was like secondhand embarrassment cringe.
0: I'm a little embarrassed for him because
1: at some point, like, the other guy was like trying to take him, you know.
0: Yeah, it's like, come here, Mr. Trump.
1: Gently push him, you know, get out of the photo.
0: Yeah, this is Spain's moment. This is Spain's. They're going to hoist the trophy over their heads and they're going to celebrate. And our president was like, he played goalkeeper for Spain, and he was up there and he wouldn't get off the stage. And they're like, and so now, again, after this month or 6 weeks of love fest for America, he kind of spoiled the final there. And everybody's like, dude, it's not your contest, it's your country, but let these guys celebrate.
1: reports are that he got booed. Like I said, I didn't watch any of that game, but it was just cringe.
0: You know, and he made fun of Biden so much. We made fun of Biden so much, and now he's starting to be a little bit like that. And you know, again, he's
1: 80 years old.
0: He just kind of like when it's look at me moment. He doesn't share. It's like he's got the best toys, and he doesn't want anybody touching his toys, but he was going to hoist that trophy with Spain on stage, and, you know, God forbid he let them have the moment. It just seemed, like you said, I was embarrassed for him or for us, and, but what do you do? What do you do? So, tell us about halftime. I didn't get to watch a second of it, but it was all the rage.
1: Well, we have a bunch of audio. Do you want me to save that for showbiz, or just want my?
0: Yeah, let's save it for showbiz. But just give us the overview, because you showed us a picture of the Muppets.
1: Yeah.
0: What was that about?
1: So the whole thing started out with Madonna, and she looked great. She was wearing like a little soccer kind of jersey, not really a jersey, but like a jumpsuit thing. But she had the garters, and she comes out on like all these.
0: Was she dressed like? Dirty grandma?
1: Oh, kind of. No skin showing. Okay. You know, she had shorts, right. And then like a jacket. And then, you know, they music, let the people come together. It was that.
0: Okay.
1: That song.
0: I like that song.
1: And so she comes out and dances around, and she's got all the dancers and stuff, and then she makes it out into the field. And then it was some type of orchestra. I'm not exactly sure, but it was great. And then they all had on their little matching outfits, and then all of a sudden it was Dr. Teeth and the Electric Mayhem. You know what I'm talking about?
0: Yeah, the Muppets. So like, because they had a look. I didn't know the context, but it had Animal on drums, which is, you know.
1: Yeah, Animal.
0: And then the rest of the band from the Muppet Show. How did they introduce them? Did they just start playing in the corner? What was going on here?
1: Yeah, like it was like an orchestra, and the guy was like leading the orchestra, and then all of a sudden they just pop up, and we're like, oh, it's the Muppets. And then BTS, which is that boy band, I think they're a K-pop boy band, and they did a song. And then the cool part was Ted Lasso,
0: yeah,
1: and Coach Beard. He did a little like a surprise appearance where they're on the sidelines, and he does this little hype up speech for Bieber. And then Bieber came out, and Bieber sang live, and he sounded great. He was playing the guitar, but like the song was like kind of a vibe killer. I think it had a good message about love and life and peace and all the things.
0: Yeah.
1: But it was a bit of a vibe killer. Excuse me. But then Shakira came out with kids.
0: Shakira came out.
1: Shakira was shaking it. And I was like, that's what I'm talking about, Shakira. Good for you. And I feel like I'm forgetting somebody.
0: I didn't get to watch a second of it. And it's really funny because I was surfing TikTok till 11 o'clock last night, and I did not see one clip from halftime other than the Ted Lasso part. Nobody, I guess my algorithm just wasn't in the mood, but I can't stand Justin Bieber, and I hate sounding like an old man, but he just seems to be so weird and so wackadoodle. Every appearance he's made recently, even Coachella or whatever the big thing he was at, and everybody's mad at him because he just brought an iPad out and was like playing old videos like he's, you know, reminiscing. I didn't think he was the right choice for this thing, but you said, you know, kind of a vibe killer.
1: Yeah, it was like some song about, it was Hallelujah, but it wasn't the song Hallelujah.
0: Right.
1: It was just weird to do a slowed down like acoustic song in the middle of a Super Bowl halftime.
0: He's just such a weirdo.
1: But he sounded fine. And then all the other Muppets showed up. There was Miss Piggy.
0: Oh, right.
1: And there was Elmo and Cookie Monster and Count Dracula. I don't know his name. I guess it's the Count.
0: Were the puppeteers like under the stage, and they were like, what?
1: I don't know.
0: Or maybe it's
1: puppeteers. What are you talking about?
0: What?
1: They're real Muppets.
0: Maybe they were holograms. That's the latest. But I don't know.
1: Yeah, it was. I liked it more than I wanted to. I wanted to completely hate it and clown it, but I couldn't.
0: I'm glad you watched it.
1: I guess
0: it.
1: the I guess the only thing is you could obviously tell, like, the first part, which happens all the time, the first part of Madonna, that was shot somewhere else.
0: Yeah.
1: You know, and of course she wasn't really singing, so she was only there for like a minute in real life. But it was fine. I thought it was cool. I enjoyed it.
0: But, you know, was this the best of America that we could have brought? Maybe we should have had Bucky's do the halftime, because apparently that's what all the teams from all over the world loved the most about this country. We should have the Bucky's Beaver out there dancing.
1: It was good, though. I mean, it wasn't bad. It wasn't bad at all.
0: Well, I'm glad you watched it, because again, it's so weird. Not one clip of the halftime popped up in my TikTok. I was always almost wondering if there's some kind of FIFA, you know, blockage of it. That, you know, FIFA is so weird about sponsorships and things like that. You can't have any kind of sponsorship other than what they provide. And I was like, maybe they blocked it. This is really strange. I'm not getting any clips of halftime. But now that I've said that, all I will sing today is going to be clips of halftime. But we got a break. And we'll go continue talking about the weekend next on The Morning Show. It's Coke Radio.
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0: Brooks and Dunn, brand new man. You got the morning show. It's Coke Radio, Scotty and Rita, brought to you by Kalahari. Hola. So, programming note tomorrow on the show, right after 8 o'clock in the morning, Jody Messina joins us. And that'll be fun. And we've got a live broadcast next Friday with Jody Messina live at Hotspot, Cedar Park. Tickets are still up for grabs. And yeah, we've got a contest link at CokeFM.com. But if you'd like to come join us, plus whether we have what, three meet and greet passes?
1: Yes, we've got five pair of tickets to give away, and three of them will include meet and greet passes.
0: Awesome. So that is all going on at CokeFM.com. But yeah, next Friday, live broadcast, 5 to 7 p.m. at Hotspot Cedar Park for the Jody Messina Show. But she's going to join us on the show tomorrow morning right after 8 o'clock. And make sure you tune in. We love her. And last time we talked to her, she was a lot of fun. I wonder if she's calling from Mom's cell phone 8 again.
1: Probably.
0: iPhone 8, yeah, something like that. So the rest of the weekend, we didn't do anything Friday night, but you actually went out to Bart Crow Thursday night at, was that Billy Bob's show?
1: No, it was at a place called the Rhinestone Saloon, which is one of the bars in the Stockyards. And I wasn't too old for that bar, but just walking through the Stockyards, I was much too old.
0: To feel this damn old?
1: Yeah. You know what? Girls these days, there's a uniform, and that uniform consists
0: of... Wait, let me guess. Short shorts?
1: Shorty shorts, blue jean shorts.
0: Like cutoffs, like Daisy Dukes?
1: Yeah, yeah.
0: Tall white boots?
1: Black boots.
0: Crap. And some kind of shirt and a cowboy hat.
1: A black halter top.
0: Okay.
1: A black halter top and, yeah, a cowboy hat. That's it. Everybody was wearing the same exact thing.
0: I noticed that recently. Where were we? Maybe it's a George Strait concert you and I went to. It was just like everybody was dressed identical. And is that the new, like you said, uniform?
1: Which makes me laugh because I remember when we were college aged, our uniform was thanks to Shania Twain.
0: Yeah.
1: We all had the denim vest,
0: right,
1: with the little crop top T-shirt underneath it and blue jeans. Like, that was our uniform. So I guess, you know.
0: Well, and before that, uniform. You know, Madonna dressed us in the 80s. And then the 90s, yeah, Shania. And then the 2000s, I don't know. But yeah, it is a thing. And everybody, all the women I see have cut off jean shorts.
1: And well, it is summer. I mean, yeah. I get it. Nobody just now invented Daisy Dukes. I mean, I think Daisy Duke invented Daisy Dukes.
0: Hence the name.
1: But I tell you what, I was just like, come on. And then for some reason, everybody at 2 o'clock in the morning needs to have a full blown photo shoot in front of a dumpster in an alley.
0: A dumpster?
1: Yes.
0: Was there a fire in said dumpster?
1: No, it was just like full blown photo shoots walking around the alleys of the Stockyard. I was like, come on, lady.
0: That seems odd.
1: It was weird.
0: Well, so tell us how it went, because we pre-record our Friday show with Michelle. And of course, we had a big announcement there. We'll talk about more here in a little while. But so the last time we were on live was Thursday. And of course, we had Thursday night, an incredible band at Backport Social, Caleb Young, and we'll talk more about him as well. But I wanted to know if you got the treatment from Bart Crow like you were planning on, with him treating you like royalty, and you know, because your friends that came in for the show were so excited to meet him and stuff. And did he roll out the red carpet?
1: Yeah, it was just my one friend, Melissa, and she's just the world's biggest Bart Crow fan. And yeah, he was fantastic. Of course, he put us on the guest list, which was cool.
0: Yeah.
1: And then whenever we got there, we hung out a little bit before the show, and we watched the show. There wasn't a whole lot of people there until later in the evening. And then it definitely got more crowded. But then afterwards, you know, you do the whole hang at the merch table. And nope. Poor Bart was selling his own merch. I was like, should we jump back there to help you?
0: He didn't have anybody helping him?
1: No, he did not.
0: Wow.
1: Yeah. So, no, we had a really good time. But it's crazy because we're in the bar. And then, you know, I'm just old. I was like, man, it's so loud in here. So we sat through half the show. Then we realized there was an entire back room.
0: Oh.
1: So we went to the back room, but then there was an outdoor section where you could hear the music and see the television screens. But it was not hot. The weather was lovely. And so we sat out there at the picnic tables, and then there was a taco truck. So, you know, we were happy.
0: Taco truck.
1: Got some nachos and enjoyed the show where it wasn't quite so loud.
0: And I've heard of the Rhinestone Saloon. Is that one of the cooler, like, little venues there?
1: Yeah, it's pretty cool. It was pretty cool.
0: Sweet. And now Friday night, what'd y'all do?
1: Nothing.
0: And then Saturday, it seemed like you had a pretty chill weekend.
1: Yeah, I went to Waxahachie, and then yesterday went to the TJ Maxx, and that's pretty much it.
0: Went to the TJ Maxx, and now you had before we get to my weekend, we always need to refer to Rita Ballou's Truman Show, and. Poor, was it Davey or Dottie tried to dig his way out?
1: Oh, Dottie West Campbell. Okay, so my husband likes to mow the yards on Sunday mornings.
0: Okay.
1: And it's kind of hard to explain, but we've got our fence in the backyard. Well, to get the lawnmower in and out, you've got to open the gates, clearly,
0: right.
1: And you know, move the lawnmower in and out. But that's just kind of like a low area in the yard where the grass doesn't necessarily grow because you move the gate back and forth, right?
0: Usually, it's always like dirt right there by the gate.
1: Yeah, it's dirt, but we'd had some rain, so that tends to stay a mud pile until it dries up. So he didn't think, and we have a little makeshift chicken wire thing situation that we put up because that's where she likes to dig. And so I got up and I was like, I couldn't find anybody. I went outside. Where are the dogs? I was calling the dogs. And then all of a sudden, little Davy Crockett, he turns the corner and looks at me. And I was like, Davy, what are you doing? Come here. So then I walked around and I saw that Dottie, because the little makeshift fence wasn't there, she had started digging, like, to get out of the yard, like
0: immediately.
1: To run away. And she, her little fat butt was stuck in the hole.
0: So she was half in, half out, in
1: half
0: a hole.
1: Half in, half out. She wasn't crying. She wasn't hollering. But I'm like, Davey, this is your job. Yeah. You should have came and got me and told me that little Timmy fell in the well. Like, you're Lassie.
0: Davey's like, look at this idiot.
1: I know. So once I got her out, she was covered in mud.
0: And that can't be good for her back because, you know, like you always tell us, weenies have bad backs. And she's stuck halfway under the fence.
1: Yeah, yeah, no big deal. She's just like, whatever, I'll do what I want. So once I pulled her back up and they both got little bubble baths and yeah, it was.
0: But just your description and your telling of stories on social media always gives it a little extra flair. Now, which one did you have to chase down the street that day when your pants fell down?
1: I think that was Davey.
0: So, but you never mentioned them trying to escape. Like Holly, if you give her a chance, she will bolt out the door. And it took us an hour and a half to catch her that day. But with your two, they never really try to bolt?
1: Well, I don't trust them. I definitely don't trust them.
0: Yeah.
1: But for the most part, Davey is where I am. But given the opportunity, they would probably take it.
0: And what is the latest on Earl, Pearl, Merle, the squirrels? And I saw your Red Rum video yesterday where you were trying to teach them how to dispatch these squirrels. Where is the pregnant one?
1: You know what? They were gone. I didn't see a single squirrel for several days because it was raining. And I thought, well, maybe Pearl went off to have her babies. But no, they were all back this weekend.
0: Oh, they were.
1: They're all jumping around, tormenting my dogs. But no, I had gone to TJ Maxx yesterday and I found a stuffed squirrel. And I was trying to teach my dogs to tear it apart. I was like, here we go.
0: I'm surprised that didn't get taken down off social media because you mentioned the word murder.
1: Yeah, but in the caption, I called it a schmurder.
0: Right.
1: Squirrel schmurder.
0: Yeah. If they had listened to the video, they would have said. Schmurder training video.
1: Do you see this? I want you to take the squirrel and I want you to rip it apart limb from limb. Of course, my mother-in-law is down in the comments. She's like, be gentle. I was like, geez. No.
0: Well,
1: blood makes the grass grow.
0: Well, it's all fun and games until they drag said dead squirrel into your living room. And it's like,
1: oh, I wouldn't care.
0: Here's your tribute, mother. But I mean, Holly and Miley both have done that in their careers, is either bring, I think it is birds, but you know, they bring it in as tribute. Like, look what I got for you. And we don't need tribute, dogs. We don't need your kills. Leave them outside. So, But it was, I just liked your, you're trying to teach them how to murder a squirrel.
1: What are the odds of me finding a stuffed squirrel in the toy aisle at TJ Maxx, though?
0: So. I know.
1: The doggy toy aisle.
0: Yep. Well, let's take a quick break, and then we'll run down my weekend. It is The Morning Show, Coke Radio.
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18: It is showtime, and it is National Lollipop Day for all those celebrating at home. You said you enjoy a good lollipop occasionally.
19: I do. I mean, I prefer a candy cane, but not a peppermint one.
18: I've gotten to where I don't like gum anymore. I don't like lollipops or any kind of sucker like that. I never really enjoyed the candy canes, but, you know, this is not about me. This is a holiday for people like you that enjoy them. But with all the banks closing their drive-thrus, do you get lollipops anymore at banks? That used to be the coolest part.
19: What about when you go get your shots as a kid and they give you a lollipop?
18: Oh, absolutely.
19: Now you get a sticker.
18: A sticker. I don't want a damn sticker. I want a lollipop. But yeah, that used to be a big deal in doctor's offices is you get a lollipop for being a good boy or girl. But yeah, I just completely spilled my Atkins shake on my desk like a dork.
19: Uh-oh.
18: Dumbass.
19: Do you have any paper towel?
18: Oh yeah, I'm toweling it up as I'm talking, and I feel like Bob Cole. I mean, how many times did he spilled a Mountain Dew on his keyboard right in the middle of the show? And I could just hear Dave Williams at home just groaning. But yeah, I just did it. Spilled Atkins shake. Luckily, I just got the bottom of the keyboard, and mostly it's just discoloring this lovely IKEA desk that I'm using. But I just can't be trusted with stuff like this. So
19: you got to pour into something with a lid.
18: Well, I know. I need a sippy cup is really what I need. But want to say hi to Pee-wee. We hadn't heard from Pee-wee in a while and got a nice message on Facebook, and he texted me this weekend. He's up in Massachusetts. I guess they're feeding the masses up there and doing something with Texas Firewalkers, but we hadn't talked to him in a while, and he just stopped by on my Facebook page and wrote a nice little thing. So want to say good morning, Mr. Pee-wee. Nice to have you back. And as I'm cleaning up my keyboard, but I bet Pee-wee likes a good lollipop because, you know, the tongue thing. You ever seen a picture of him without his tongue in his mouth?
19: He does tend to stick his tongue out a little bit, doesn't he?
18: He do. But also this weekend, Thursday night, again, Caleb Young was at Backport Social, and he's one of these unsung heroes that we didn't really know a lot about going in, and I'm so glad I went, because, hey, we play one of his songs right now on the show, on the radio, and he's also got a couple we played in the past, and he thanked us for that, but the songs he chose to play between his hits were like 90s country hits.
19: Nice.
18: And there was a trio up there, him and two guitar players, and they sounded amazing. And the songs he picked were incredible, but just his voice quality, and he's really low key. He doesn't have a manager. He doesn't do a lot of shows. And I'm like, man, we gotta get you set up. So I'm supposed to be talking to him today and giving him some helpful hints of, you know, how to expand his music career. Because I was impressed. Kelly was impressed. Everybody there was like taking videos and like, who is this guy? Just came out of nowhere and blew us away. So
19: nice.
18: Congratulations.
19: And where is he from? Do we know?
18: He lives in Burney. He's from the Burney area. And he hung around a little bit afterwards and we got to talk and met his family. He had his wife and I believe some kids there. And they were just good down home, you know, not big flashy people, but they just did a great show and everybody was loving it. And I just wanted to say thank you. And I want to get him back at some point now that we know more about him. And I just, everybody that we talked to, including my wife, were like, this guy's great. And one of our regular customers over there at Back Porch knows him and recommended booking him. And so that's kind of how the whole thing came about. But it just turned out very good show. So had a very good night. Now, Friday night, I did not do anything. Stayed home, chilled, just relaxed. But then Saturday, we had to go. Didn't had to. We went to go to Dripping Springs because Friday and Saturday, Logan Papp Band was in studio for the first time with this band. Like Logan Papp had been in studio before because John Michael Whitby from George Strait's band and Kyle Park was producing him, and he recorded a couple songs in studio. I'm not sure how many. But this time was the whole new Logan Papp Band in studio for 2 days at the Zone Studios down in Dripping Springs. And if you're not familiar with the Zone Studios, they have done the last like 4 or 5 Corey Morrow albums. They did Robert Orkeen's first couple of albums, the Jerry Jeff Walker, Joe Ely. In fact, there's a two big musicians about to go back in studio. I don't know if I can talk about there that are doing a double album with them together. It'll be the second one, if that gives you a little hint. And they're going to record that there. But attached to the Zone Studios is a little place called the Ghost Note Brewery. And I've heard of it, but I didn't know much about it. And I'm sure it's a big staple in Dripping Springs because we got there. We actually went and ate at Flores Mexican Restaurant with Todd and Michelle and the group, Ian. And Ian joined us on the show Friday, and Christine. And we all met there about 4:30. And then Jack and the Logan Papp Band were supposed to go on stage at the Ghost Note Brewery at 6 because they were down there at the recording studio for 2 days. And then they were going to do this show to wrap everything up 6 to 8 on Saturday. Well, the guys didn't really plan well. They were so exhausted after being in studio for 2 whole days and then did a 2-hour show out in the 102 degree heat. And they sounded great. They sounded fine, but you could tell just how exhausted they were. We were even afraid of Jack driving back to Round Rock, but he's like, you want to come by Michelle's and just take a nap and chill? Like, no, I want to go home, take a shower, and go to bed. And the show was great. The Ghost Note Brewery, if you've never been down there, check it out sometimes. It is really nice. It looks like they have like almost maybe a wedding venue part of it. And then they've got a stage, an outdoor stage, and kind of a little natural amphitheater. But I looked up, and by 6 o'clock, the place is crowded. I mean, all the tables were taken. Everybody's watching the band. And then they had the brewery with this Ghost Note Brewery part, which, you know, they're serving beer, and they had these little lemonade drinks, and very cool outdoors. And it was in shade under big oak trees. It wasn't that hot for us, but I just felt bad for the Logan Papp Band because they were so tired after being in studio for 2 days and then doing a 2-hour show outside. But I think they learned a lesson. And then everybody went over to Michelle's afterwards and just hung out till we got home at like 1 o'clock in the morning, and had a great night Saturday night. So thank you for all the hospitality down there, and got to just hang out with Logan's parents and everybody else that came down there. But it was a good time, and check it out when you can. Ghost Note Brewery. Now, the Logan Papp Band recorded 6 songs down at the studio, and I'm not sure when those are going to come out, but it's kind of exciting because, you know, nobody does albums anymore, per se.
19: That's true. It's all about the singles.
18: Right.
19: And they get them out as quickly as they can.
18: So they've got about, they'll have like 9 or 10 songs done when they're done with these. But I'm not sure how long it takes and what the process is. But I got to meet the owners and the guys that were the sound guys there. A lot of great people down there in Dripping Springs. Then that community, it's part of Austin, but it's separate from Austin. But everybody knows each other. And, you know, we're walking through the restaurant and everybody's stopping Michelle and saying hi. And it's just like everybody knows everybody in Dripping Springs. It's kind of a cool little community. And is it like that in Crowley where you run into the same people all the time, or is it still kind of a big...
19: I don't know those people.
18: Like, oh, it's that lady, Rita Blue. Here she comes.
19: I mean, it's like that in Gatesville.
18: Yeah. Yeah. And Pearsall was like that. But Round Rock's not like that anymore. It's just too big. I mean, we still run into people we know everywhere, but it is just, it's not the same. And I think Dripping is far enough from Austin where it's got its own little identity. And it's not a suburb anymore. It's just, you know, it's still a standalone little town. But always have a good time when we go down there. And we need to take a break and let Don Miller fill us in on the news, weather, sports. We'll be right back after this. It's your morning show, Coke Radio. 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
1: And good morning. Don Miller with your news headlines. We're back to summer heat as temps should climb into the upper 90s today and into triple digits by tomorrow and Wednesday. Overnight lows will dip into

0: mid and upper 70s, and there is no chance of rain. This weekend, President Donald Trump approved a Texas major disaster declaration allowing the state to receive federal assistance after the catastrophic flooding that affected the Hill Country last week. The president's action authorizes FEMA to coordinate relief efforts to alleviate the hardship and suffering impacting the local population and provide appropriate assistance to save lives, to protect property, public health, and safety. The federal aid will be available for 28 counties hit hardest by the heavy rains over the past week. The devastation all across the Hill Country continues in evidence after aerial photos show swollen creeks and rivers, vehicles overturned, and homes heavily damaged or completely destroyed, as at least 28 inches of rain fell over parts of Uvalde County and almost 2 feet in Kerr County. The South Texas Food Bank is calling for community support as most counties in its spectrum have been impacted simultaneously. In addition, military resources have been deployed to support response efforts as Texas Task Force 2 was assigned to parts of the affected area. Now, along with the destruction, hundreds of water rescues were executed and floodgates had to be opened to help with runoff, causing Lake Travis, for example, to fill completely for the first time in 7 years. At least 2 fatalities have been reported as many displaced residents continue to be housed in emergency shelters with no idea when alternate housing will be found. And with the intense flow and debris coming from floodwaters in the Hill Country, the city of Austin is banning water activities on Lady Bird Lake and other city waterways. The order will disallow all water crafts on Lake Austin from Mansfield Dam to Tom Miller Dam and the Colorado River downstream of the Longhorn Dam. The city also urged citizens to avoid riverfront trails as they can become unsafe as the water levels rise. The ban will be in effect at least until 7 p.m. tomorrow night. Now, while the storm system that affected the Hill Country last week was very intense, it was subtropical in nature. However, another low brewing in the Gulf is forecast to possibly affect Texas later this week. Tropical Depression 2 developed a well-defined circulation in the northeastern Gulf, with early watches confined to the Florida Panhandle. However, a turn to the west is anticipated as the tropical system is expected to gradually strengthen. Now, according to the National Hurricane Center, interests in Alabama, Mississippi, Louisiana, and Texas are advised to monitor the progress of the system, as watches could be required for portions of the area in the next day or two. Stay tuned. In other news, a U.S. service member was killed in action this weekend, bringing the American death toll in the war with Iran to 17. Now, according to Central Command, another night of strikes was conducted at the direction of President Trump. Now, as a part of those strikes, Iran's Revolutionary Guard forces were specifically targeted that were believed to have launched Iran's attack Friday on a military base in Jordan. In sports, soccer, for the second time in their history, Spain has won a World Cup. It took extra time yesterday, but the Spanish team finally triumphed over Argentina 1-0. So congratulations to the team from Spain. Now, Saturday night, it was England who took the bronze medal in third place by defeating France 6-4. In golf, British Open, lifetime Longhorn, world number one, and defending champion Scotty Scheffler came up just short in his quest to defend his title. Scheffler, who began the day 6 behind, shot a fine 3-under-67 in the final round yesterday to make things interesting. But in the end, it was a journeyman from New Zealand, Ryan Fox, with a birdie on 18 that took the claret jug. The other notable former Longhorn, Jordan Spieth, who was the last previous winner at Royal Birkdale, continued with his embarrassing performances at major championships, missing the cut at 10 over par for 2 rounds. In Major League Baseball, neither Texas team impressed after the All-Star break, with the still first-place Rangers losing 2 of 3 to Atlanta over the weekend, and the Astros being swept in 3 games by Baltimore. Texas comes back home tonight to take on the resurgent White Sox, and Houston will stay home to play the Marlins.
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0: It is the morning show. Coke Radio. I'm Scotty Bennett. That is Rita Ballou right over there. And it's all brought to you by Kalahari. So, we are big connoisseurs of Netflix. You and me both. In fact, just a little update. We are now on episode 9, season 2 of Mad Men.
1: Okay. So tell me what's going on.
0: We've been watching, of course, Mad Men is on HBO Max, not Netflix. But we did watch a little bit of Netflix this weekend. And I started a show on Netflix called Blacklist, which it's James Spader. And I enjoy it, but I don't think Kelly really got into it. But so Mad Men, you made us start watching. I mean, you literally set us down and said, you're watching Mad Men right now. And we did, and we liked it. And so we now are on season 2, episode 9, because as I've mentioned a million times, when we start binging something, it is all we do. We don't watch anything else. So there's 9 seasons or 7 seasons in Mad Men, something like that.
1: There's several seasons.
0: Because it takes place, starts in 1960 and goes to 1970, but some of those years are compressed. So what's going on now is the jerk comedian, that insult comic, has just started messing with stuff. What's his name?
1: Oh, the Nuts Utz guy.
0: Yeah, Utz, but he's a jerk. But yeah, so Don Draper had been diddling his wife, and you know, what do you do? But he figured it out, the comedian, and told Betty at an event when they were announcing a party for him, because he just got a TV show.
1: Yeah.
0: And so
1: why can't I remember that guy's name?
0: I don't know, but he's just a troll. He's an insult comic. He's very nasty to people. He's just a mean little guy. And his wife was one of the characters in NCIS that we liked, one of Gibbs' ex-wives.
1: Oh, really?
0: Yeah. And because everybody we see in the show, I look at Kelly and goes, okay, what was she in? What was he in? Who is this guy? Because all the partners at the advertising agency have been in other things. They're all very familiar looking, and we never can place them. But it's a great show, and there are some episodes that are slower than others, but this one is the cliffhanger that just happened last night before we finally had to go to bed at 10 o'clock was Betty called him and said, don't come home.
1: Yeah.
0: She's done
1: with him.
0: And I mean, I thought things were going to get better a little bit because, you know, yes, he did the deed. He got busted and she confronted him about it.
1: It wasn't like his first affair
0: That was number 3 that means. I count. Or yeah. maybe 4. But apparently everybody in the advertising business back in the 60s just had 8 or 9 side pieces and they drank all day. I don't understand how these guys didn't die at a very early age, but I guess they did, really, when you think about it, because one of the partners has already had two heart attacks. But all they do, they go to work. They've, you know, about 11 o'clock in the morning, they start drinking
1: at work. They drink and they smoke and they philander
0: at work. Yeah, they're all horny little bastards. They all drink and they all smoke. And so it's like, damn, is this how real it was back then? Or is this, you know, kind of taking a liberty? But oh my goodness. So that's where we are. And they had the car wreck where he had Bobby Barrett's, the girl that they were heading to the beach and rolled the car. And I love how
1: they had to call Peggy.
0: No, yeah, he got a DWI. But back then, it was like a $150 fine.
1: Just give us some money.
0: Give us some money, and we'll let you out of jail. You know, DWI now, they lock you up and throw away the key. But back then, it's like, yeah, here, just give me $150 and
1: ticket.
0: You're free to go. So anyway, that is the Mad Men check-in, because we got to hurry up and finish a lot of this, because Lioness comes out August 2nd, and can't wait for season 3 of that. But
1: but they only give you one episode a week.
0: I know. So we probably get to wait till like September or October to start it. But the most watched series on Netflix in the last 4 years are as follows. And let's see how many of these you've watched. Number 20, Untamed. Season 1, 101 million people watched that.
1: Never even heard of it.
0: I've never heard of that one either. Number 19, Squid Game. Season 1, I watched it. Did you watch it?
1: I did. It made me a nervous wreck. I did not enjoy it.
0: It was.
1: I definitely didn't go back for more.
0: It had an air of evil around it. It was not. I loved it. I watched it every single episode, but I have not watched season two yet. But Squid Game season one, 101.6 million. Number 18, Stranger Things season two.
1: Yeah, I enjoyed the first probably 2 to 3 seasons. I loved it until they went to the mall.
0: Same.
1: And I even like I'm out.
0: The first mall year I liked. Well, that might have been season four. And then I kept thinking they're wrapping it up. Because you and I talked a lot about season one and Barb, poor Barb, you know, and all the things that happened. But then they went to season two. And then every year we think they're wrapping it up. And then, oh, no, we got another season coming. So season two is number 18 on this list. Number 17, one I've never heard of, La Palma.
1: No clue.
0: No clue. Me neither. Number 16, I've heard of, not watched, but I think you did, Baby Reindeer.
1: Oh, Baby Reindeer's great. Now, realize they all have British accents, and it's kind of hard to keep up.
0: The humanity.
1: But I enjoy Baby Reindeer, and that's a true story. But it gets really weird in the middle.
0: What's like, it about?
1: A stalker. Okay. It's a guy that works in a bar, and this kind of frumpy lady comes in, and then she takes a liking to him, and then all of a sudden she's texted him once, she's texted him 500 times a day, and he tries to be like, hey, leave me alone. It's based on a true story, but in the middle of it they go on some weird acid trip, and it's just weird.
0: What is
1: but
0: the
1: it's a good show.
0: What's the tie-in with a baby reindeer? Is that just
1: It has to do with the stuffed doll she had as a kid.
0: Oh, okay.
1: A baby reindeer. Yeah.
0: Number 15, His and Hers.
1: Now, I feel like I've seen that, and I feel like it was really, really good. I just can't recall what it was.
0: I feel like it's newer. That's something I've seen advertised recently, but I'm not sure. Number 14, Young Sheldon. I haven't.
1: Well, I went back and watched it. Okay, His and Hers was great. Now, I just looked it up. Okay. It's like a murder mystery.
0: All right.
1: It was really good, like a thriller.
0: Now, Young Sheldon, I watched every episode of Big Bang Theory, but I have not watched Young Sheldon other than like if it came on TV, I'd leave it on, but I didn't know any context. I mean, I knew Sheldon, who he is in the future, so it was okay to watch, but I've not watched it.
1: Sheldon first.
0: Yeah. Well, that's probably the way to do it.
1: Big Bang.
0: Number 13, The Gentlemen. Not familiar.
1: Mm-mm. Don't know that one either.
0: Number 12, I did watch this, and I haven't watched season two yet, but Wednesday from the Addams Family.
1: I loved the first season. I couldn't get into the second season, okay. But the first season was great.
0: Yeah, I watched the first season, haven't watched the second season. Number 11, One Piece. Never heard of it.
1: No. I mean, I stay up on the Netflix, and yeah. I haven't heard some of these.
0: Well, and the next one is a kids show. Number 10 is Peppa Pig.
1: Well, that makes sense. Those kids watch those. You just put them on in the background.
0: Oh, it's a babysitter.
1: Kids.
0: It's a built-in babysitter, yeah. Like we used to do with the Nickelodeon.
1: Barney.
0: Yeah. Number 8, Wednesday season 2. And we're talking about 133 million now. People watch that. Number 7, not familiar, Miss Rachel.
1: Oh, that's another kid's. She's a singing lady, and she sings to kids.
0: Okay. Number 6, Fool Me Once. That was another Harlan Coben show, but that was one of the ones that was either in England or France, so it was very hard to understand, even for, you know, us folks that can understand English accents, but it's hard to follow. But I loved Harlan Coben, but Fool Me Once, number 6. Number 5, Stranger Things season 5.
1: It's all about the Stranger Things.
0: That's right. Number 4, Bridgerton.
1: See, everyone told me that I would love Bridgerton, but I just couldn't. I tried several times, and it was one of those shows that because of the accents, you have to pay attention instead of just having it on in the background while you're doing something else, because I just can't understand what's going on. I just couldn't understand it, and I just never really committed to it.
0: Is there a lot of nudity and, like, dirty stuff going on?
1: Yeah, I think there's a lot of sex.
0: Oh, well, good for them. Number 3. Okay, this is bad, because I didn't know there was a season 3, but Squid Game season 3.
1: Oh, Lord.
0: 155.
1: How many times do they got to go back into the game?
0: Well, because that was the cool thing about the first season is, you know, the shock at the end to find out who was putting all this on. But I haven't seen season 2 or 3. But season 3 is in third place all time. No, I mean, the last 4 years. of Netflix. Number two, Adolescence. Never heard of it. 171 million people watched it.
1: I feel like this was another British show about a little boy and a murder.
0: They like again, British shows.
1: I tried to watch it, but I just couldn't.
0: And number one's kind of a disappointment. Squid Game Season 2.
1: Oh, no. Enough with the squids.
0: There's so many Netflix shows that I can't believe aren't on this list.
1: How come, like, Hunting Wives or right. all that good trash isn't on this
0: well,
1: list?
0: Well, I was wondering if maybe those aren't Netflix, but some, a lot of those were Netflix.
1: Yeah, Hunting Wives was Netflix.
0: And, I mean, Squid Game Season 2 got 225 million people. How does Season 2 get more than Season 1?
1: That must be worldwide.
0: Obviously, but I don't know why... I mean, you'd think you'd have to watch Season 1, right? To want to watch Season 2. But Season 2 has like twice as many viewers as Season 1.
1: Maybe it's a better season. Maybe we should give it a shot.
0: Yeah, I don't know.
1: I'm out.
0: And
1: it made me a nervous wreck.
0: Well, and speaking of...
1: I hope they all died. I didn't care.
0: Well, it was just such a mean, nasty show. And it was obviously a Korean show. Produced there, directed there, filmed there. And they're just a little bit different than we are, but it was just kind of so dark. Because as soon as you watch episode one and that they're having the, what's that, that stop red light, green light game.
1: Yes.
0: And that doll just starts blowing people away. I'm like, well, this is going to be different. Sorry about any spoiler alerts I just gave you.
1: Everybody dies.
0: Yeah, everybody dies except for one. And then I guess he comes back and makes two more seasons that we didn't know about. Oh, well. But what other shows? Okay, let's do this before I got another celebrity story, but I don't want to, you know, spend this whole hour talking about celebrities. And next hour we have showbiz and music news. But what else do you recommend on any streaming platform? Because you made us watch Mad Men and you were right, as always. But you mentioned one last week, I think Justified.
1: You would like Justified.
0: And what is that? What service is that on, you know?
1: I don't know. I could look it up. He's a sheriff.
0: Okay. I just always get these services confused because there's so many. Because we have HBO Max. We have Disney, which includes Disney, Hulu, and HBO Max, and ESPN.
1: Yeah, there's six seasons of Justified. It's a Western, and it's on Hulu.
0: Okay. I didn't know it was a Western.
1: Yeah, it's totally a Western.
0: Do you like sci-fi at all?
1: No.
0: Yeah, I didn't think so. But then you get the Paramount app. You got Netflix. I mean, I still watch full-length shows on YouTube quite a bit. There's just so many apps out there. So things that you have recommended have always been pretty spot on.
1: Yeah, just this weekend I recommended Scandal again to my friend Melissa who had never watched it. And then the next day I texted her and I go, this is your reminder to go watch Scandal and you can thank me later.
0: Yeah. Now, Scandal was another one that it kind of got weird in the middle.
1: Yeah.
0: But it was great.
1: I didn't love the last season, but I mean, the first several were just riveting.
0: Well, and you can also tell that when some of these shows run out of steam and then it's just a cash grab, they're like, let's just do another season and see what we can get. But the first... Now,
1: okay, there is a show. You won't like it. You won't like it, but maybe people out there. It's on Netflix and it's called Mindhunter.
0: I've heard
1: now,
0: of it.
1: It's loosely based on John. Oh, his last name just slipped my mind. It's basically how the FBI became profilers.
0: Yeah.
1: And it's loosely based on, I want to say John Grisham, but that is not right. It'll come to me.
0: Why wouldn't I like it? Because it sounds like something I'd like.
1: I don't know. It's a lot of murdering.
0: A lot of murdering.
1: Basically, here's what happened. So, like in, I want to say the 70s, the late 70s, there was, they called it the behavioral unit.
0: Yeah, the BAU.
1: And it was their job to go around and teach other cops, the FBI's job to go to your local cops and teach them about like murder investigation.
0: Criminal mind.
1: Like, yeah, sure. Like maybe, you know what? Maybe you would like this. But, but then all of a sudden the young guy, he's like a young, he's the John character.
0: Right.
1: He's just really, really good at this and really good at getting into the mind of killers. And he decided that he was going to go, and he didn't have permission from the FBI to do this. He was just going to go. And this is before there was something called a serial killer. They called him different things, but no one had come up with the term serial killer.
0: Right.
1: he would go interview them and figure out why they did what they did, because at this point they would just lock them away and nobody like studied them and studied why they were doing what they were doing. And so he goes and he talks to Charles Manson, and he goes and he talks to the son of Sam, and all this stuff. It's really, really, really good. There's two seasons of it.
0: Okay.
1: And
0: I know Kelly would like it.
1: John Douglas is who it's based on. And he was like one of the first profilers ever. He invented profiling.
0: Yeah.
1: He's still alive. I saw him speak at Crime Con of all places. Oh, I've read all of his books. But they started having some infighting with the showrunner.
0: Yeah.
1: And they said, "We're done." And they walked away.
0: Really?
1: And and it was the way that they were setting up season three. They were about to start trying to figure out BTK, which, you know, they didn't figure out until, you know, 30, 40 years later. But it's really a good show. So I would recommend go watch Mindhunter on Netflix.
0: Well, and there's a lot, again, I get confused with what apps some of these are. And unless it's new, I'll know what app. But like, I mean, the Reacher series, I believe that's Netflix, and it's great. I can't believe it's not on this list.
1: Because that's a big old boy.
0: Oh, dude, you like a big old boy.
1: He's a big old boy.
0: And like The Lincoln Lawyer, another one that's great.
1: I tried Lincoln Lawyer. For some reason, it didn't take.
0: Oh, we're big fans of Lincoln Lawyer. But then, you know, they also, Netflix was the home of NCIS for a while, and things like Sons of Anarchy, if you have to go back and binge. But Paramount and Netflix seem to be the big ones we watch a lot now, because Paramount has all of the Taylor Sheridan shows with Yellowstone and... you know, I didn't mention Amazon Prime. They're kind of a catch-all with a lot of shows, but usually
1: you gotta pay
0: right for Amazon Prime if you want to get a season of a show or something like that. But there's just so much good out there. Every time we sit down and go, we got nothing to watch, and then you know, there's 30,000 shows out there we could be watching. But yeah, we're deep into Mad Men now, so we'll come up for air hopefully in November.
1: By the time
0: time to watch Lioness.
1: And those are not short episodes. Like, they're the full...
0: Oh, they're the full, like, 43 minutes.
1: Right. Yeah.
0: But I did finally get it with no commercials, and I'm using my daughter's account, so don't tell anybody. But it is your morning show. We'll be right back with more Coke Radio.
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0: Monica Wetzel something to talk about. You got the morning show. It's Cook Radio, all brought to you by Kalahari. Thanks for being with us all over the world. Crazy. We get our worldwide numbers of where people are listening. And I'm just, hello, Japan. Hello, Eastern Europe. Even Russia.
1: Now, do you ever see somebody in Australia listening?
0: We have a lot of listeners in Perth, Melbourne, Sydney, Adelaide. It is crazy.
1: Really? Only because a guy that I went to college with, he was actually in our wedding, Jason. If you're listening, shout out to Jason Bailey. He listens, I know, because he'll text me on WhatsApp and be like, hey, y'all talked about this today. And I was like, we got one Australian listener.
0: No, we do. We have several hundred. And it's funny because when I get the numbers, the numbers are for the live listening in the morning when we're doing the show 6 to 9 a.m. Monday through Friday. The numbers I'm getting across the world are people that listen live. And we're not even talking about the podcast listeners later, but we have a ton of listeners in Australia. We have a ton of listeners in Scandinavia, England, Europe, even Africa, Asia. But it's just so strange. And then, like, my dance hall show on Fridays is syndicated, and it's on three different stations in Australia. And I think that's because Coke is popular there. And even Canada, and our friends in Canada who you text and email all the time. It's just amazing every time, every month when I pull the numbers, I'm just blown away. The hundreds of listeners we have in places like Australia and Sweden. Who'd have thought? Because it gives me, you know, total listeners, and it gives me city by city and even regions. And I'm like, this is crazy. But Coke Radio, Coke FM has just been, you know, it's been around for so long. And if people like the Texas country we play, they tend to listen all day. And so it's pretty cool. So thank y'all, everybody around the world listening. And you, speaking of local, if you want to be in a Whataburger commercial, tell us what these parameters are.
1: Okay, so the Michael Druck casting, they are looking for boys between the age of 10 and 13 with football experience to be in an upcoming Whataburger commercial that is filming in Austin on Friday the 24th. You're going to get $200. That is for 10 hours of work.
0: Whoa, so, $200 for 10 hours?
1: Yeah.
0: All right.
1: So here's what they're going to need.
0: You don't get a free taquito or anything?
1: I don't know. They need your child's name, their age, their height, where they live, and you're going to need, of course, the parent or guardian contact information and a brief description of their football experience, which makes me laugh because if these kids are 10 to 13, how much football experience can there be?
0: It's like, going to be Pop Warner.
1: Pop Warner?
0: Yeah.
1: Or like, is there a club for 10-year-olds?
0: Not that I know of for football, but, you know, Pop Warner is so popular around here because for baseball, you've got the select baseball teams, you've got the regular baseball teams. But with football, it's just pretty much they had Pop Warner all over the area. And, I mean, that's what Jack played growing up. But, yeah, between 10 and 13, so that's going to be about 5th grade through 8th grade.
1: Okay. Well, no, that's junior high. That makes sense, though. Okay.
0: Yeah, middle school has regular school football.
1: Yeah, they're going to need one color photo and then football photos if available. So if you're interested and your kiddo wants to be in a Whataburger commercial, send all that information to MichaelDruckCasting@gmail.com.
0: So if you want to be Honey Boo Boo's mom and with a boy, knock him down and go get your kids. I mean, you know, there's going to be stage moms following these.
1: Oh, 100%.
0: Like, hey, Ethel, our little son's going to be the greatest ever. He's 10 years old. And it's like, Mom, I don't want to do this. $200 $200 for 10 hours? I mean, I know that's $20 an hour, but you'd think for like a casting call.
1: That sounds like pretty good money to me.
0: Well, 10 hours, though, and 10 to 13-year-olds, these kids are going to be so bored. Because if you've ever been in a commercial or on a TV show,
1: you have to sit there while everybody else auditions, right?
0: It's hurry up and wait. Yeah. So you have milliseconds of fun, and then you have to wait hours and hours.
1: Those kids better have their iPads.
0: Oh, charge their phones, charge their iPads, any device they have. But I thought this story was interesting. Are these celebrities holding on their careers or holding on to their careers by a thread.
1: I saw this as well.
0: Well, did you go through the list?
1: A little bit, briefly.
0: I don't agree with some of these, but these are the highlights. But these are celebrities holding on to their careers by a thread, and this is according to doesn't say. Number 10, Meghan Trainor. Her hits.
1: You know what? Meghan got really popular on TikTok. You know, of course, she's got a music career. Got really popular on TikTok. Now she's had another baby.
0: Well, she's all about the bass. All about the bass.
1: Yes. Okay. She's super skinny now.
0: Yeah.
1: And she's had a little backlash, and they're like, "How can you sing about the bass? Now you're skinny.
0: You just took the GLP-1. Yeah. People.
1: Leave that woman alone.
0: Everybody else got a judging, but
1: give her a break.
0: Her hits have mostly been novelty songs, but she seems to think she's still a major pop star. Now she's in commercials for dryer sheets, so people are clowning her.
1: Yeah, I think she did. She was one of those people who had to cancel her tour.
0: Oh no, Blue Dot.
1: Some reason, but it was because she didn't sell any tickets.
0: Blue Dot Fever. Number 9, mm-hmm. Katy Perry. Feels like watching someone try to reboot their own relevance with the exact software that crashed it.
1: Maybe I used to love American Idol. I'll still watch American Idol. She was the worst judge. It was all about her. But whenever she went up to space,
0: that was it.
1: I'm out.
0: When she didn't even go to space, she didn't even orbit. They went up to the sky and went down. And all it was to try to promote her new album and tour. And that was the backlash that got her. Plus, I keep hearing she's not a nice person.
1: Isn't she dating like Justin Theroux or something?
0: Well, yes, she is the former prime minister of Canada. But I mean, before that, she was with Colin Firth or somebody like that. And I don't know. I've heard she's not the nicest person, but who knows? I mean, rumors are rumors. Number 8, I don't necessarily agree with this one. Lizzo.
1: Well, the album tanked.
0: Well, totally.
1: And then there were some lawsuits, and now Lizzo's getting skinny, and we can't stand that.
0: Well, she refuses to take any sort of accountability for her actions. Her album flopped because of the lawsuit, they think, whoever this they is. But I still think she's in the public eye, and she's still seems to be kind of an A-lister right now. But the album tanking did not help. So, number 7. I agree with this wholeheartedly. Ellen DeGeneres.
1: We found out that Ellen was mean and a bully.
0: That's the quote here. She was actively mean and a bully. And I hate that.
1: I don't want that to be true. Because I enjoyed Ellen and the dancing. But you know what? Looking back, the way she used to torment Taylor Swift about, tell us who you're dating.
0: Yeah. And of course, that's where Tom Cruise jumped on her couch. And was that Oprah?
1: No, that was Oprah.
0: Never mind. Number 6. Well, of course, number 6, Blake Lively and Ryan Reynolds, because this quote says, "I don't think they'll recover. She dragged everyone down with her, and their recent public appearances seem to be making things worse."
1: Yeah, I love Ryan. I just didn't really care one way or the other about Blake until all of that lawsuit stuff, and it just got ugly, and I don't know.
0: And see, I was always a huge Blake Lively fan. I loved her movies, even the chick flicks, and I thought she was awesome. And then turns out another person that's not a nice person. And Ryan Reynolds, I think he will weather the storm better than she will, because he's still Ryan Reynolds, and he's very funny. But Blake really let us down, because I loved her, and then she turned out just to be a mean girl, literally. Number 5. Haven't heard this name in a long time, which makes this list appropriate. Nicki Minaj.
1: Well, isn't she all, in the president's cabinet now?
0: Well, she's up there with Bob and John Rich, but she tanked her legacy by picking fights with the newer wave of artists instead of embracing the role of a respected veteran. And I never had heard that, but it checks out. Number 4. Jared Leto. His career feels less like a profession and more like a bizarre vanity project. And these are celebrities holding on to the careers.
1: I remember him as Jordan Catalano in My So-Called Life, and I can't tell you a single thing he's done since then, and that was in the 90s.
0: Wasn't he in one of the Batmans or something? I don't know. I just know the name. Number 3. Thank God this guy he needs to just let go. Kanye West.
1: Ugh, he's a friggin' Nazi. I wish him nothing but the worst.
0: At some point, the genius who says crazy things narrative flipped. And now it's just a guy saying crazy things. The music isn't covering for it anymore.
1: He's bipolar, won't take care of himself, terrible father. No, shut up. Just an a-hole. I hate you.
0: Number two, I don't understand this, or number one, but Jennifer Lopez. She has to have one of the biggest ego talents in the business, they say. The self-financed documentary and movie was unbelievably embarrassing. So Jennifer Lopez.
1: Yeah, I think she's getting a little pushback after Mary and divorcing Ben.
0: Right.
1: So many times.
0: Well,
1: at some point, you got to realize you might be part of the problem.
0: And she's another one that we hear all the time how mean and
1: diva
0: she is. But number one, I don't understand because he seems to still be out there everywhere. Dwayne Johnson, The Rock.
1: I love The Rock.
0: I do too.
1: How dare they? The Rock's not hanging out by a thread.
0: And he seems to be a nice guy. You see him in traffic in like California rolling his window down and having fun with people and, you know, just a cool guy. But the guy who thinks he's reached a sort of legendary status and can be the linchpin to an entire movie universe, his attempt to hijack the DCU added humility. Well, I don't understand why they say he's humiliated himself because of the DC universe. But Dwayne Johnson is still a giant movie star. I don't think there's anything wrong with him.
1: Yeah, I disagree with that.
0: I disagree wholeheartedly.
1: He doesn't deserve to be on that list with Blake Lively.
0: Or Kanye West. Holy crap. But I mean, I like the rest of this list is pretty accurate. I don't think there's anybody else I would take off this except for number one, Dwayne Johnson, The Rock. I don't
1: How does he get to be number one?
0: I don't think he deserves to be on this list. So we wholeheartedly deny any involvement with this list. We got a break.
1: Yeah, this is not our list.
0: It's not our list. We're just reading it on the radio. It's the morning show on Coke Radio.
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0: The Morning Show, Coke Radio, Scotty and Rita, brought to you by Kalahari. Thank you for tuning in, no matter where you are. And so we're going to talk about Wes's cockpit he built upstairs.
1: I've been telling y'all for years what's going on upstairs in the man cave, and I don't think anybody believed me until I sent the picture yesterday, which, by the way, he would not let me post.
0: Oh, my goodness. Okay, you mentioned not too long ago that he was going to go buy another monitor for upstairs. I'm like, that's cool, because I mean, I've got two giant monitors in here. One, but I have two computers. I have one on left, one on the right, and they're two separate computers that we have to use for broadcast. And but I have big monitors because I'm blind. So Rita sends a picture to our group yesterday of Wes's cockpit.
1: It looks like he is running a small municipal airport up there.
0: No, he looks like he's either the girl from Criminal Minds or one of the guys, like one of the bad guys in Criminal Minds, watching all his prey as they are in 20 different apartments getting undressed. And Wes is here watching every one of them on his one of eight monitors.
1: It's ridiculous. I think technically I counted yesterday. There's five, but then on the side table. Yeah. Is his laptop, but then on the left-hand side is his iPad. And I'm just like, this is absurd.
0: It literally looks like a cockpit. Like, he's looking out.
1: How many spreadsheets do you need open at one time to figure out who needs their
0: eczema
1: cream?
0: as soon as you walk out of the upstairs door, he's got Pornhub on the left one, X Videos, Adult Time, OnlyFans. He's got a different and you said it is kind of sticky up there. But or he hits a one button and all of a sudden all these people that are in cages, he's got spread out over
1: all over
0: the Dallas Fort Worth area. He's got people in cages. But literally seven monitors. And I joked about
1: And they're
0: eight.
1: Not little, they're giant.
0: Three, okay, the main three are curved. So there's a one in right in front. There's one on the left curved, one on the right curved. So it makes almost a 180 degree monitor, right? And then above those, there's two or three bigger ones like facing downwards, because God knows when you're on a spreadsheet and Excel needs more than five monitors because you got to make sure you can see every freaking column. No, he has a special button that he's watching his prey all over the Dallas-Fort Worth area. When you think he's playing golf,
1: nobody believes
0: he's feeding
1: me.
0: He's feeding his inmates. And he's like, okay, he's the guy at the end of the prison.
1: You know, I never go up there, so I don't know what's going on.
0: Yeah, he's the guy that at the end of the prison gate that open cell number 8, and he hits one of his monitors and okay, there's cell number 8 up here. I mean, I have developed a whole storyline for all those monitors, because when you sit that picture, I'm like, that is not real. Because
1: totally
0: literally
1: real.
0: What he does for work is go through spreadsheets.
1: Yes, he's not landing airplanes.
0: I'm telling you, he is a secret agent. He is watching nuclear sites across the country from that cockpit upstairs. And you,
1: I would love to post that picture.
0: You need to get another, like a Ring doorbell camera, and like hide it in that room.
1: Watch him watch people.
0: And as soon as you walk out, he hits that master button and all of a sudden pop. There's people in cages.
1: Terrible.
0: But it's true. Wes, we love you, but you are damn too quiet and calm to not be a serial killer.
1: You know what? I might need to save that for showbiz. But I speaking of serial killers, once again, we're bringing them up.
0: Yes.
1: But there's a new documentary coming out on Wednesday on Hulu.
0: Right.
1: I cannot wait to watch.
0: Really? What's it about?
1: Okay, so there's this filmmaker. Her name is Sophia Maddox, and she grew up, she didn't know a whole lot about her biological father.
0: Right.
1: And so then whenever she grew up, she did what we all do, and she does one of those DNA tests.
0: Oh.
1: Well, guess who her biological grandfather is?
0: Oh, I remember you I think you told me, or Kelly told me about this story.
1: Yes.
0: Tell me, remind me.
1: Charles Manson.
0: That's right. You did tell me.
1: Yes. Okay. So DNA evidence tracked back and found her father, a guy named Matthew Roberts. And he's a guy who has publicly claimed for years that he is a Charles Manson love child, biological child.
0: Yeah. Because Manson was diddling all what do they call him in his cult?
1: Oh, the family?
0: The family.
1: The family. Okay. So her dad
0: not to be confused with Willie Nelson family, by the way.
1: Her dad was adopted as a baby, and then he went searching for his biological parents, and according to People magazine, he learned that his mama was Terry, and she had met him in the 60s and was in the family. And wow. That was Charles Manson's baby. So anyway, the DNA proves all this to be true. But anyway, it's called My Grandfather, Charles Manson, and it premieres on Wednesday on Hulu, and yeah, I can't wait to watch.
0: Fill us in. Let us know, because, you know, again, we're tied up with Mad Men, but that seems very interesting. And then these Ancestry and 23andMe and all these DNA companies, they're solving crimes. They're putting people together, and, you know, sometimes you find stuff out you don't necessarily want to find out.
1: Right.
0: But I wonder, you know, she's
1: don't ask any questions. You don't want the answer to.
0: She kind of hit the lottery, though, when she found that out, because now she's got a Netflix or a Hulu show.
1: Oh, yeah. But you don't want your grandpa to be Charles Manson.
0: Well, but if it pays the bills.
1: And she just happened to be a filmmaker. So, of course, she's like, I think I'll make a film about this.
0: It's called Helter Skelter. Let's do it. Yeah. have you done one of those, you and Wes both? I mean, I know you have, because I remember you telling me your percentages.
1: Yeah. I have. I don't think Wes has, but his entire family has. Well, his sister's really, really into it.
0: We know that they're the master race. We don't need his DNA.
1: Yeah. Yeah. One half of it was straight up Scotland.
0: Yeah.
1: With their own plaid and their own castle and their own.
0: We're gonna find out if Wes runs his own, that somebody in his family's somebody we don't want to know about.
1: But then on his mother's side of the family, they were all straight up Vikings, which makes a lot of sense.
0: Oh, dude, they look like it. All he needs is a helmet.
1: I know.
0: Maybe he's watching like Norse videos on his cockpit up there.
1: They were all like from straight up, is it Norway?
0: Norway and, I mean, Scandinavia. Yeah. The Vikings even settled a little bit in England. That's probably where the Scottish came from. But yeah, they were straight up. Blonde hair, tall guys.
1: And you've seen the family photos. I mean, they all look exactly the same. On both sides of the family.
0: It almost looks like an Eddie Murphy movie where it's all Wes dressed up as his sister, as his brother, as his
1: sister looks like him in a wig.
0: Stepsister, as his stepmother. It's Wes dressed up as all of them. And he's all watching them right now.
1: It's crazy because there's not a single brunette in the entire stinking family. Like, they're on both sides.
0: But not only that is the funny part. It's literally, it looks like Wes dressed up as all of them.
1: They're all 7 foot tall.
0: Thank God he doesn't listen. Thank God he's watching his masturbation station upstairs or something. But anyway.
1: I got to giggling whenever we went to Alaska, you know, with my niece, who is a tall blonde, looks just like her mom, who looks just like my husband.
0: Yep.
1: And we were getting some information on where to go next on the cruise or whatever. And so my niece walks up and asks the questions. And then, Wes had walked up and asked the ticket booth lady some questions. And then whenever Allison walked over there, they go, we just told your father. And I was like, wait a minute.
0: That was the same guy dressed in drag.
1: Yeah, exactly. That is not her daddy.
0: It is. That family tree has definitely got some strong genes. But
1: we
0: got a break. Let Don Miller fill us in. News, weather, sports. We'll be back with Showbiz News on The Morning Show. 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
1: And good morning. Don Miller with your news headlines. We're back to summer heat as temps should climb into the upper 90s today and into triple digits by tomorrow and Wednesday. Overnight lows will dip into the mid and upper 70s, and there is no chance of rain. This weekend, President Donald Trump approved a Texas major disaster declaration, allowing the state to receive federal assistance after the catastrophic flooding that affected the Hill Country last week. The president's action authorizes FEMA to coordinate relief efforts to alleviate the hardship and suffering impacting the local population and provide appropriate assistance to save lives, to protect property, public health, and safety. The federal aid will be available for 28 counties hit hardest by the heavy rains over the past week. The devastation all across the Hill Country continues in evidence after aerial photos show swollen creeks and rivers, vehicles overturned, and homes heavily damaged or completely destroyed, as at least 28 inches of rain fell over parts of Uvalde County and almost 2 feet in Kerr County. The South Texas Food Bank is calling for community support as most counties in its spectrum have been impacted simultaneously. In addition, military resources have been deployed to support response efforts as Texas Task Force 2 was assigned to parts of the affected area. Now, along with the destruction, hundreds of water rescues were executed and floodgates had to be opened to help with runoff, causing Lake Travis, for example, to fill completely for the first time in 7 years. At least 2 fatalities have been reported as many displaced residents continue to be housed in emergency shelters with no idea when alternate housing will be found. And with the intense flow and debris coming from floodwaters in the Hill Country, the city of Austin is banning water activities on Lady Bird Lake and other city waterways. The order will disallow all water crafts on Lake Austin from Mansfield Dam to Tom Miller Dam and the Colorado River downstream of the Longhorn Dam. The city also urged citizens to avoid riverfront trails as they can become unsafe as the water levels rise.

0: The ban will be in effect at least until 7 p.m. tomorrow night. Now, while the storm system that affected the Hill Country last week was very intense, it was subtropical in nature. However, another low brewing in the Gulf is forecast to possibly affect Texas later this week. Tropical Depression 2 developed a well-defined circulation in the northeastern Gulf, with early watches confined to the Florida Panhandle. However, a turn to the west is anticipated as the tropical system is expected to gradually strengthen. Now, according to the National Hurricane Center, interests in Alabama, Mississippi, Louisiana, and Texas are advised to monitor the progress of the system, as watches could be required for portions of the area in the next day or two. Stay tuned. In other news, a U.S. service member was killed in action this weekend, bringing the American death toll in the war with Iran to 17. Now, according to Central Command, another night of strikes was conducted at the direction of President Trump. Now, as a part of those strikes, Iran's Revolutionary Guard forces were specifically targeted that were believed to have launched Iran's attack Friday on a military base in Jordan. In sports, soccer, for the second time in their history, Spain has won a World Cup. It took extra time yesterday, but the Spanish team finally triumphed over Argentina 1-0. So congratulations to the team from Spain. Now, Saturday night, it was England who took the bronze medal in third place by defeating France 6-4. In golf, British Open, lifetime Longhorn, world number one, and defending champion Scottie Scheffler came up just short in his quest to defend his title. Scheffler, who began the day six behind, shot a fine 3-under-67 in the final round yesterday to make things interesting. But in the end, it was a journeyman from New Zealand, Ryan Fox, with a birdie on 18 that took the claret jug. The other notable former Longhorn, Jordan Spieth, who was the last previous winner at Royal Birkdale, continued with his embarrassing performances at major championships, missing the cut at 10 over par for two rounds. In Major League Baseball, neither Texas team impressed after the All-Star break, with the still first-place Rangers losing 2-of-3 to Atlanta over the weekend, and the Astros being swept in three games by Baltimore. Texas comes back home tonight to take on the resurgent White Sox, and Houston will stay home to play the Marlins.
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0: So we've been avoiding the topic that hopefully you've had your breakfast by now. It is the Morning Shape, by the way. I'm Scotty. That's Rita. Brought to you by Kalahari. We are live on a Monday morning, live Monday through Thursday. And then Friday, we have Michelle join us and have a big old fun party with all three of us. But the mystery of the explosive diarrhea has been solved, kind of. Now, this story broke overnight. Now, Rita has even more current story that your friend Julie sent you.
1: But yeah, I just fact-checked it from the Taylor Farms Facebook page, too.
0: Well, this story that broke overnight says you've probably heard about the mystery surrounding outbreaks of explosive, I already said it, it's a parasite, and Taco Bell is involved. And over the weekend, the case appears to have been cracked. Kind of. Well, here's what we know. The U.S. officials have linked a Taylor Farms plant in Mexico to Cyclospora. It's a parasite that causes severe illness, including vomiting, cramping, and the other thing. Taylor Farms issued a recall, notifying customers that lettuce shipped to 27 states may have been contaminated. That includes lettuce that Taylor Farms shipped to Taco Bell in 5 states. And it's even broader than that. The company has said that none of their branded salads or kits are associated. Instead, much of the product being recalled was sold in larger bags for food service preparation, like for Taco Bell or, you know, these restaurants, you get lettuce on a burger or lettuce on taco. This is the kind of lettuce that was sold, not something you buy at a store. So, this is progress, but there's a lot of ambiguity. Even Taylor Farms' own statements are a little confusing. A lot of people online are saying it's all Taco Bell's fault. But there are a few retail packages being recalled for possible health risk at stores like Walmart. They're being proactive in pulling all these. It makes you wonder if Taylor Farms even knows the full extent of the compromised foods or where shipments from those lots of foods are. The scale of the outbreak is still being determined, but it could have impacted more than 5,000 individuals in 34 states. And didn't you mention last week that even Gatesville was having a run of this stuff, literally, so to speak?
1: Well, it ended up being my friend and her grandbaby and her son-in-law had rotavirus.
0: Oh, that's another one will do this.
1: Yeah, they of course thought it was the Dookie Demic, but it was not.
0: The Dookie Demic. Rita Ballou, FTW. Dookie Demic.
1: The Dookie Demic. I stole that from TikTok, but I'm keeping it.
0: We ran out of toilet paper during COVID. Can you imagine this?
1: Oh, and I've seen the memes too. They were like, yeah, y'all made fun of us. And that shows people in their garage with all this toilet paper. Yeah. They're like, who are you going to call during the Dookie Demic?
0: Who's the stupid person now? But I did see a bunch of Taco Bell memes and a Taco Bell backlash. But so what's the latest you've got?
1: Okay, so this was like 2 hours ago. This is from Taylor Farms. An update for you. Yesterday, FDA informed Taylor Fresh Foods that one of its iceberg lettuce products from Central Mexico was a confirmed positive for Cyclospora. Today, the FDA has apologized to us. We were informed that the FDA made a mistake and that it was a false positive.
0: Oh, that's a big
1: clear,
0: one.
1: At this moment, the FDA has not identified a single positive product test result from Cyclospora.
0: Then why are they getting such bad rap if they did not have a legally test?
1: I love an outbreak. You know, I love an outbreak.
0: That is the old health inspector in you. But an outbreak, you know, you want to put on your bubble suit and get out there.
1: Yeah, even before all this was really, really going down, I was kind of following it, and people were talking about this Cyclospora, and I tried to explain to people online, look, you can wash your lettuce all you want. You're probably not going to get rid of it. And here's the problem, because you have to aggressively wash. And it was saying it was showing up in, like, cilantro, and it was showing up it might have been peas, something. I was like, see, the thing is, okay. Okay, so this lettuce was either grown somewhere that was contaminated. It's poop. It's poop. That's where it comes from.
0: And
1: it's not from the dirt.
0: Do they even know it's lettuce yet? because
1: they didn't at the time,
0: right?
1: And people were like, "Oh, wash your vegetables." I'm like, "You can wash, and you're going to have to scrub the hell out of them,
0: right?"
1: Because it was watered and it was grown in poop water, more than likely.
0: A parasite that is a living being that is burrowed into these things. It's not just on the surface.
1: Yeah. But anyway, they're gonna figure it out, and the way that a chi-square works during an epidemiology.
0: What the hell are you talking about?
1: Exactly, because I never worked a huge FDA outbreak, right. But we did a lot of small outbreaks, mostly from retail food establishments, right. And stuff. And so people start calling in, and here's the deal: we used to get a lot of people calling in at the county level. Oh, I ate it so and so, and I got sick within the hour.
0: Yeah,
1: no, you didn't. No, you didn't. It takes eight to twelve hours later that had to grow in your tummy to make you
0: people
1: sick, unless it was like
0: up.
1: A chemical,
0: right.
1: Or unless it was a Staphylococcus aureus.
0: Or if your stomach just had a bad reaction to something you ate immediately. But this stuff takes hours and hours to get in there.
1: Yeah, they call it explosive for a reason. But we would have people call in, and then you would have to call them back and do a full, like, 72-hour food recall. Do you know how hard it is to tell somebody everything that you ate in 72 hours?
0: I can't tell you everything I ate in the last 12 hours.
1: You can say, oh, well, I had a salad on Wednesday. What was on that salad? Oh, I don't know. Lettuce, tomato,
0: and who else touched it?
1: It's not easy to do, but to do these tracebacks, but they'll figure it out. And more than likely, it is probably from this lettuce because, and I can't say that for a fact, but this is where that parasite grows in things like this. So,
0: and see, all of a sudden for me, getting no lettuce and tomato on my Mexican food for all these years is just paying off.
1: I kind of feel bad for Taco Bell because, you know, it's the running joke. Is this real diarrhea or is this cyclosporic Taco Bell?
0: Yeah. How do I tell this from the cyclosporic diarrhea from my regular diarrhea?
1: Yeah. And somebody was on Facebook going, "I'll never go to Taco Bell again. How dare they?" I go, you think that they're out there growing the lettuce in the back parking lot and then crapping on it? That's not what happened here. You're going to be mad at somebody else.
0: And if you haven't had your breakfast, I apologize. But, you know, this is topical.
1: It's a pretty big story.
0: There's no way in hell I could pass this story up because, you know, they sent us that story to send us this story, Rita.
1: Oh, Lord. What else you got?
0: The top great things about having explosive diarrhea.
1: Oh, Lord.
0: The top great 10 things.
1: 10 pounds away from your...
0: You save money on Ozempic.
1: Here you go.
0: You can reenact that hilarious scene from Bridesmaids. You know, you're in that scene.
1: Oh, yes.
0: You can finally finish off all that toilet paper you hoarded during COVID. We just said that.
1: Yep.
0: Sprinting to the bathroom keeps you fit.
1: It's exercise.
0: You can roll your eyes and say, "Oh, boo-hoo," to people who complain about having regular diarrhea. How many times have we said that this morning? I'm sorry if you're listening out there eating breakfast. Toilet time is alone time. Right, parents? Except for you, Rita. You always have a weenie down under your feet.
1: Yes, I do.
0: You can record. I haven't
1: pooped alone in years.
0: You can record those horrible sounds you make in the toilet and turn them into your mother-in-law ringtone.
1: No.
0: It's more entertaining to experience than a World Cup final.
1: Well, I hope nobody gets it.
0: Yeah. I love the memes.
1: But they will figure it out if they haven't already.
0: Anytime there's a crisis or anytime there's any kind of news, as Americans, we really come with funny stuff. I mean, the memes alone.
1: Yeah, the somebody the other day, they called it it'll give you the salad shooter.
0: The salad shooter?
1: Started laughing.
0: God. I mean,
1: But Dookie Dimmick is definitely my favorite.
0: The Dookie Dimmick. And now that we're done with that story, if anybody else is left listening, it's time for showbiz news with Rita Ballou.
1: Oh my goodness, I don't have a whole lot today.
0: Thank God.
1: Let's start off with a. I guess it's showbiz. It shouldn't be, but you know, let's talk about Vice President J.D. Vance and his wife Usha Vance.
0: Good for them,
1: because they have welcomed their fourth child, a baby boy.
0: Aww.
1: Their son Alec Neil Vance was born Sunday morning, July 19th. The couple announced the birth in a joint social media post, saying that Usha and the baby are happy and healthy. They said that their three older children are overjoyed to meet their little brother. Now, they've already got these other youngins. Ewan?
0: Obi-Wan?
1: E-W-A-N, Ewan.
0: Okay. Well, it's Usha. Maybe they like names like that.
1: He's 9. We have Vivek, who is 6, and Mirabelle, who is 4.
0: Vivek?
1: Vivek.
0: Like Ramaswamy?
1: E-K. Maybe. I don't know. So here's what's cool. This birth made history because Usha is only the second known wife of a sitting U.S. vice president to give birth while her husband was in office. The first was Ellen Koufax, wife of Vice President Schuyler Colfax, who gave birth to a son in 1870.
0: Yeah, you know I'm a student of history, and I know my trivia. Never heard of that vice president. I think you just made that up.
1: Schuyler Colfax. His wife, Ellen, had a baby in 1870.
0: Usha. Ella Usha.
1: Oh, my goodness. Okay, so let's talk all about the World Cup. I didn't watch anything except the Super Bowl. I keep calling it the Super Bowl, except for the halftime show, and I watched that later on. Yeah. But here's a spoiler if you don't know already. Spain won the World Cup yesterday.
0: One to zero.
1: Thrilling.
0: Riveting.
1: 1-0. Thanks to a goal by Ferran Torres during extra time. It was the 105th minute of the game.
0: Which means nothing to me.
1: Well, but Saturday's third place game had way more action because England beat France 6-4.
0: Well, here's the final call of the World Cup final from yesterday.
2: Hooks it in. Williams battling, knocks it down. It's free. It's a goal.
3: Will that be the goal that wins Spain their second World Cup title?
2: Spain, for the second time in their history, have won the World Cup.
0: Now, Buckies are going back to normal. Everybody's leaving with the ranch dressing. We're good.
1: Well, at least there are some cool celebrities at MetLife Stadium or New York, New Jersey Stadium,
0: right,
1: because they
0: can't
1: had to rename it. Matt Damon, Jay-Z and Beyonce, Timothy Chalamet, and Kylie Jenner. You know, Kylie Jenner was taking some heat, and I don't think it was warranted. She was taking some heat because you realize her grandmother, MJ, passed away like 3 days earlier.
0: Oh, yeah.
1: Now, if you watch the Kardashians, you know how important MJ was. She was wonderful, and we're going to pour one out. But Kylie was out celebrating that she should be mourning.
0: Shut up.
1: Mind your business. Will Ferrell, which, by the way, did you see that Will Ferrell has a brand new show? I want to say it's on Netflix, but I'm not sure. It's about a golfer, and it tanked.
0: Hawk.
1: Like, people hate it.
0: It's called Hawk, right?
1: Yes. I'll have to go watch it just to see if it's as bad as everybody says it is. But people were like, it was, like, terribly bad.
0: One thing about Will Ferrell movies and TV shows or you know, Netflix, whatever, they're either really, really good or really, really bad. There is nothing in between.
1: You know what? We all wanted to be Anchorman again.
0: Oh,
1: we all wanted to be, you know, Wedding Crashers whenever he played the, you know, the main Wedding Crasher. But I don't know. He might have jumped the shark. David and Vivica Beckham. Me and my friend Melissa were talking about this. Now, David Beckham, clearly an attractive man, right? Not my type.
0: Clearly.
1: I don't like the neck tattoos. He's a little too little for me, but he is a very handsome man. But you put that man in that Stetson and tucked his shirt in and put that belt buckle on him at Terry Black's. I was like, woo!
0: Rita
1: I
0: Blue.
1: Need to calm down.
0: You need to go borrow Wes's station upstairs.
1: I do. I need a moment alone. You go, David Beckham. Kevin Hart was there, Serena Williams, and John Hamm. But wait, there's more. Adrian Brody, Richard Gere, Trevor Noah. Some dudes from the Knicks. You know what, Scotty? I have my ADD just kicked in, apparently.
0: Yes, ma'am.
1: Because I know a show that you should go watch right now. We were talking about this earlier.
0: Okay.
1: The Queen's Gambit.
0: Okay, I've heard about this. Is this
1: so good?
0: Is this about the spy agency or is this the other one?
1: No. This is about a prodigy chess player.
0: I did watch it. We watched it.
1: Okay, good. It was amazing.
0: The young girl that played chess.
1: That lady was there. Anna Taylor-Joy.
0: Anyway, that lady was there.
1: Jason Sudeikis, which we know because he introduced Justin Bieber. Matt Damon seemed to be having a really good time. But apparently the Fox Sports announcer, John Strong, misidentified him as Brad Pitt.
0: I mean, I could see the, you know, there is a similarity.
1: It could be worse.
0: Yeah.
1: It could be worse.
0: They were in Ocean's 11 together.
1: Yeah. Post Malone kicked off the show with the performance of a new track called Chrome Heartbreaker. I thought we have audio of that, but I don't think that we do. But it was real cute because he just seems so happy. He seems like a happy guy.
0: Oh, he does.
1: He was wearing a t-shirt that said, "I just hope both teams have a really good time."
0: That sounds like Rita.
1: Of course, old weirdo Tom Cruise showed up to tell us all about how awesome the World Cup was. But Jennifer Hudson sang the U.S. national anthem. That we do have audio of. They say she did a spectacular job. I wouldn't expect anything less. I haven't heard it, but here we go.
0: Air Jennifer Hudson, national anthem.
4: Oh, say can you see by the dawn.
1: I love the fact that every time we play the national anthem, we have to play the whole thing.
0: Oh, I know.
1: Get hate mail.
0: I know. We're not stopping. What's so

0: jeebus.
1: Yeah.
0: Holy snikes.
1: We can't stop at the middle of it or people would tell us that.
0: Well, I was standing up and saluting, but that was.
1: Did you like it? You think she was doing too much?
0: Too much. Sometimes there's just too much. It was beautiful. She's got an incredible voice, but it just seems like it was, you know, you're never going to beat Whitney Houston's.
1: No, gosh, no.
0: Never. And no, on that note, can we take a quick break and come back and finish this up? Let's take a short break, and I'm going to go salute. It's the National Anthem, Morning Show, Cook Radio.
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0: Morning Show, Coke Radio. Little Jamie Johnson there. Happy Monday. The live morning show brought to you by Kalahari. And we left off right in the middle of the World Cup. So what happened?
1: There's more. I'm not sure we have any audio with the Muppets. Maybe we do.
0: I don't see any for the Muppets.
1: Oh, man. The Muppets were great. That was the best part. The funniest thing
0: ever. I got it.
1: Let's hear the Muppets.
0: Dr. Teen and the Electric Mayhem. The Muppets were backing them up on guitar, bass, and animal on drums.
1: I love it. Yeah, it was like the string orchestra with the Muppets.
0: That's a good one for them to play.
1: It made me laugh because my friend, you know Drunk Julie is the most cynical person on the face of the planet. Yeah. Grumpy Gus, right?
0: Oh, hell yeah.
1: And here, hold, give her a bottle. Please. I have to show you what she texted. Well, you know what? She's texted me 432 times since then. Yeah, so
0: she lost it.
1: Got lost in the shuffle. Just hold on.
0: You're finding that. I'm going to order my Chick-fil-A.
1: No, I can't find it. No, it was just really cute because because Madonna had come out and they're all dancing around and she texted me. She goes, "This is the reason why the world hates us and they've got bombs pointed toward us." And then 20 seconds later, she's like, "Never mind, the Muppets."
0: I love that for her.
1: All of a sudden, she's like, "Oh, this is the best thing ever because the Muppets showed up." I was like, I agree. Madonna did kick off the halftime show with an extravagant pre-recorded performance with disco lights and dancers in a parking garage.
0: Yeah.
1: And then they showed up, and technically, she was only live for 13 seconds.
0: Jeez.

0: That's like sped up by twice.
1: My favorite part of the entire thing is whenever Ted Lasso and Coach Beard, I guess they have real names, Jason Sudeikis yep. and Brendan Hunt, they did a little surprise cameo. They were kind of walking on the sidelines, and they were giving Justin Bieber a pep talk before yep. he went out and did his performance. I thought that was pretty cute.
2: Coach, I got to say, first half of halftime, knocked my darn socks off.
3: Spectacular, baby.
2: I mean, how the heck is anyone going to be able to follow all that?
3: Going to be tough.
2: Yep. Yeah, you know what I think we need? We need some heart. You know, someone that has some soul. You know, someone who can bring the love. Ooh, you think of what I'm thinking?
3: One step ahead of you, Coach.
2: You always are. All right, young man, let's go. It's your big shot. Okay. Now listen to me. Go out there. Bieber. Don't be nervous. Nobody's watching. All right? Make us proud.
0: Justin Bieber.
1: And of course, Coach Beard was holding a big sign, and it said believe instead of believe, you know, yep. from the Ted Lasso. That was great.
0: Yep.
1: But yeah, I mean, everyone is saying that Justin Bieber sounded really good live. He did not lip sync like the rest of them. He just did the slowed down, like acoustic rendition of the song called Everything Hallelujah with his acoustic guitar. He was wearing like a Garth Brooks microphone, and I think he was fine, but it was weird because it was just so. An acoustic song right. in the middle of the Super Bowl halftime? Soccer Bowl?
0: Soccer Bowl.

0: total vibe killer. After you got Madonna out there just jamming it, you know, and Seven Nation Army, and then he comes out and like,
1: it was just a little different, but it sounded fine. We have a little bit of BTS who performed Dynamite.

0: They seem pretty good. I mean, I'm assuming they have Korean accents.
1: Well, it's kind of like people with British accents where they sing, you can't tell. Hello, okay. Adele.
0: All right, you're right. You're right, my bad. Mel Tillis didn't stutter when he sang.
1: That's right.
0: And unfortunately, I loved Shakira. I don't have any audio of Shakira, but she did a fantastic job.
1: Now, see, I didn't know about Shakira at all until you told me this morning. So that's kind of cool.
0: Well, you know who put all this together? And I thought they were going to perform, but I was wrong, is Chris Martin from Coldplay.
1: Okay.
0: He's the one who produced it and curated it, and they're saying it's just as good as the Super Bowl performance.
1: Right.
0: So, there is your... World Cup, Super Bowl halftime show recap.
1: Did you see the flyover missed?
0: No.
1: Well,
0: what do you mean missed?
1: Not only President Trump got booed, but the flyover, they always time it to be right at the end of the national anthem.
0: Mm-hmm.
1: And there's a blimp shot here. This may not translate to radio, but. And there's no planes. Where the plane's at?
2: Dignity for the right.
1: So they cut to a clip of Robbie Williams, but then they went back to the sky when the planes were flying by. But, look, I've always wondered how they do that, because it's got to be extremely coordinated. And these airplanes are miles and miles, like 10 miles away when the national anthem starts. And they have to time it perfectly where they're overflying the stadium. They always have somebody on the ground at the stadium that are radioing directly to the pilots, and they're telling them when to do this. But sometimes it doesn't work out right. And this time, the F-16s were supposed to fly over right at the end of the national anthem, and they even had a blimp shot. It was going to be really cool, and no planes.
0: Oh, man.
1: So then a couple of seconds later, when it actually they did fly over, they cut back to it, but it just kind of seemed clunky, and everybody noticed. I even saw that clip on TikTok late last night of the flyover missed horribly. Their time window.
0: Now, did you see all the weird flyovers in Florida on the beach? And then Pete Hegseth said that they're going to continue until morale improves. What was that all about? Do you know anything about
1: that? Well, the other day they had a flyover, because they train in Pensacola. Blue Angels train a lot down there, and they have a lot of stuff going on. And there's beaches all around. And apparently, some of these airplanes occasionally like to buzz the beach. It's kind of like Maverick and Top Gun.
0: Sure.
1: But one of them buzzed it so close the other day that it like sucked up beach canopies and umbrellas.
0: Like umbrellas were flying.
1: Yeah, it,
0: like,
1: really.
0: Kids were crying. And
1: people crapped their pants
0: everywhere.
1: And it wasn't even the Taco Bell. It was just like,
0: negative Ghost Rider. Yeah. The beach pattern was full.
1: Negative Ghost Rider pattern is full. We're going to just buzz the beach down here. There's some girls sunbathing naked. But the first time they're like, yeah, it's all funny, but it was so low that the umbrellas and people were getting blown around a little bit, but apparently they're still doing it. But it's a funny thing. It's a fun thing as long as you don't crap your pants, but it's kind of like the Martinique or the island in the Caribbean that has the airport runway right up to the beach, and the people literally hang on that beach. And when a 747 or a big plane flies over, it tosses them in the air. But it's a fun thing to do.
0: Oh, wow. I don't know.
1: I can't remember the name. It's either Martinique or one of those little Caribbean islands. And it's not 747s because they're too big to fly in there. But it's like when a big plane lands or takes off, they are right there at the end of the runway. And it kind of gives them this rush and blows stuff around. But
0: now, have you ever seen the Blue Angels in real life?
1: Only during COVID. Remember when they buzzed Austin? As part of their PR tour, they were doing flyover. They started with Vegas, and they did a flyover of downtown Vegas and the Strip. And it was kind of a morale booster during COVID because, nobody could go outside or whatever. And then we hear they're coming to Austin. And so we actually got in a location between Georgetown and Round Rock over by the Outlet Mall, and they flew right over us. And it was really cool. And I've never seen them other than that.
0: Growing up on military bases, they would come like once a year.
1: Oh, yeah.
0: And we'd all go out to the parade field, and we'd all stand around, and they would fly, and we'd point at them, and we're like, okay, it's another year.
1: Yeah, cool. But no, it was really amazing to see them out in the wild, like we during COVID, because it's this tour they did. They did cities all over the country, and somehow we found out the whatever track they were going to take, and we were right under them, and they flew right over us, and that was really kind of cool, because it was in a rural area between Georgetown and Round Rock.
0: Yeah. I just remember being a kid and going to the commissary, and you'd see, you could tell the difference between the soldiers that had on the jumpsuits.
1: Oh, yeah.
0: Versus just your dad who wears his fatigues every day. You're right. Like, oh, your dad's not cool, but that guy is cool.
1: Oh, yeah. Yep.
0: Oh, my goodness. Okay, you want to roll into music news?
1: Let's roll right in.
0: Okay, I would like to say good morning to everybody, but that loser who was on TikTok making videos about how the fact that nobody cares about Garth Brooks and no one's going to go see his Garth Brooks Arena Tour concert.
1: Was his name Tom Segura?
0: His name was not Tom Segura, but he was so wrong. Okay, tickets for the big Indianapolis show went on sale. I guess it was on Friday. And there were 400,000 people waiting in the queue.
1: Yo.
0: In the online ticket
1: queue.
0: That
1: little running man was just really running.
0: 400,000? Gar said nobody was prepared for this. Y'all were prepared. You've had this stuff prepared for 2 years. I don't want to hear it. So they added a show instead of... Okay, the original shows were Friday and Saturday, August 21st and 22nd, which, by the way, is like in a month, you realize.
1: That's
0: normally,
1: unusual, too.
0: Yeah, normally... Tickets, hey, we have a big announcement. Tickets go on sale in 17 years for your next show. Like, no.
1: Or tickets go on sale tomorrow for the show in 17 years.
0: In 17 years, yeah. Like, no. In 10 months, you can go see Ella Langley at the Moody Center. Right. No, he's like, we're getting up on the road. So then he added another one, and then he did the coolest thing ever. He added a matinee, a 2 o'clock show.
1: Oh, that's cool.
0: How fantastic is that on Sunday?
1: And I love this, that these artists are doing this. They're, you know, they sell out one show. So they're adding like 4 or 5 shows in one city. Rush has been doing this for this new tour. And if you don't, you know, get tickets for the first show at an extremely inflated rate, you just go to the second show.
0: And the crazy thing is I know these things were scheduled years back, or at least a year back, because how do you know that the Gainsbridge Fieldhouse in Indianapolis is going to be open on Thursday, Friday, Saturday, and Sunday.
1: Right. Oh, 100%.
0: These dates have been scratched off, and they're scratched off all across the country. We just don't know yet because, you know, this is how Garth is doing it. He's not going to tell you until one tour city is over. Then he'll tell you the next one.
1: Yep.
0: Then he'll tell you the next one, and then he'll tell you the next one. But it's cool because every single ticket, the front row and the worst nosebleed, is $154. And he said he knew Indianapolis was a smart place to start the tour because he says he had no idea the response would be this big, but he is in shock, he is grateful, and he's so happy to be touring again.
1: Good for him.
0: And the funny thing is he'll be doing a new live recording project. They say project because it's going to be a video. It's going to be a DVD collection. You know, this is Garth. And they're going to call it Killer Live.
1: Which I love that.
0: Come on. That's so funny.
1: Where are the bodies at? It should be called Where Are the Bodies At?
0: Yeah. Why didn't he just name the whole tour? I'll show you where the bodies are.
1: Yeah. Come to my tour and we'll have a little display and we'll show you where the bodies at.
0: Well, it looks like Jelly Roll and Bunny have already settled their divorce. It is finalized.
1: I didn't know you could do a divorce that quick.
0: Well, you know, they filed a long time ago and just didn't tell anybody.
1: That's true.
0: A source is saying that Jelly was a very generous person by nature, and he wanted to make sure the divorce was handled fairly and respectfully. He also added that he's doing really well, and he's been focused on his tour and his health, and that he's in a really good place. Now, the exact details are not known, but they'll be splitting things like their homes, their cars, and an aircraft. Who knew that Jelly and Bunny had an airplane?
1: Oh, of course he did. We always see him getting off the plane, and I just assumed was his.
0: Co-Wetzel got one, so I guess they're out there.
1: Yeah, I mean, you can buy them bargain basement.
0: Jelly will also make a one-time confidential lump sum payment to Bunny, and there'll be no alimony claims made in court. And, you know, there's a lot of people, she's just the gold digger. You got to remember how they started, man. He was living in his van.
1: Yeah, she was a hooker. She works for money.
0: She was working for her money, yeah. And then she... got him an apartment so he could get custody of his daughter. You know what? I'm a little annoyed with the way that I feel that I felt manipulated by a lot of this.
1: Yeah.
0: But I'm not gonna call her a gold digger.
1: Well,
0: I'm
1: like
0: not.
1: You, to me, she was the wind beneath his wings. And yeah. Those posts,
0: was she?
1: Those posts from last Monday are still popping up that you posted on my Facebook page when you were borrowing my computer. I will still open my Facebook and there's Rita Blue is the wind beneath my wings. And it's the top
0: one.
1: It
0: was Dennis Ferris. You know Dennis.
1: Yeah.
0: He texted me. He's like, What's going on? Did you hack Scotty's computer?
1: No, you just barred the whole damn computer.
0: I didn't hack it. I just opened it up and started typing.
1: I mean,
0: there was no hacking.
1: You posted like 8 different ones, and they're still out there. The life is still going on.
0: I did 2 hours of those. I was giggling the whole time, and you had no idea what was going on
1: until the last break. And you said, "Have you even noticed this?" I'm like, "I had no idea," but yeah, they're still out there.
0: Oh my goodness! Well, in the divorce agreement, they have both signed a provision that prohibits them from trash talking each other. And Bunny seems to be doing very well. And if you have not seen she posted a tour of her brand new house.
1: Yeah.
0: Bunny doing good.
1: Oh, Bunny doing just fine.
0: Okay. Bunny gonna be okay.
1: That's too funny.
0: Oh my goodness. Okay, so the 9th annual Nashville Songwriter Awards are going to take place September 22nd at the Ryman Auditorium. Now, Chris Stapleton, Ashley McBride, and Steve Earle are among the newly announced performers. They're going to perform songs honoring the evening's recipients, including songs that they wish they had written, along with music that made a major impact on the charts over the past year. So the winners this year, or the people who will be getting the awards, Vince Gill will receive the Kris Kristofferson Lifetime Achievement Award. Love that. Now, Paul Williams, I'm not familiar. I'm sure he's a songwriter.
1: Yeah. He's a big songwriter.
0: He'll receive the NSAI President's Keystone Award. Blake Pendergrass has been named Songwriter of the Year. And Riley has also been named the Songwriter Artist of the Year.
1: Wow. I didn't realize he's a big writer.
0: Riley Green, yeah. He writes all of his stuff. He did the Grandpa's Never Died song, and You Look Like You Love Me with Ella. I think Ella wrote it, and then he came in and put his verse on it.
1: Right.
0: So, and, you know, he's been getting a lot of heat because of his Theo Vaughn podcast, and I went and listened to it. And I think he's just got a really dry sense of humor, and I didn't find him charming.
1: Yeah, you kind of are off the Riley Green boat.
0: Well, no, I'm not going to kick him out of bed for eating crackers. But I just thought
1: he's not going to let him sing to you anymore.
0: I just thought he'd be funnier, and you know, it's Theo Vaughn.
1: Yeah.
0: You know, you gotta roll with the cornball,
1: oh, dude. Yeah.
0: So, anywho, but you know who I saw on this lineup that I thought was pretty cool, because he is a major songwriter in Nashville now. Our little old Ryan Beaver.
1: Oh, gotta love that.
0: Yeah, he's going to be one of the performers, and he's a great songwriter. And finally, let's talk a little bit about Willie Nelson.
1: Willie
0: is releasing a new memoir. I can't say that word.
1: You can. You said it perfectly.
0: Memoir. He's writing a book, y'all.
1: Y'all.
0: And he's going to release it in November, and it's in honor of his wife, Annie.
1: Aww.
0: It's called The Last Leaf, Reflections on Late Life Creativity and My Longest Love Affair, which is a very long name for a book.
1: No kidding.
0: He says that the backbone of this book is a love story, and the heroine is my wife, Annie, who kept me alive when I was sure I was gone. COVID nearly got me in 2022. I was so hurt. I was hurting so bad that I wanted out, but Annie wouldn't let me go.
1: Oh, damn.
0: The years I've lived since then are because of Annie, and so is this book.
1: Well, that's great.
0: I didn't realize we almost lost Willie to COVID.
1: No,
0: I don't remember him having COVID.
1: I don't either. I remember he went to Hawaii and stayed at his ranch there forever. But
0: I remember Ray Benson having COVID.
1: Right. That'd have been bad.
0: Yeah. So, yeah, that's a lovely, lovely book. And it comes out in November.
1: Long title.
0: That is very long title.
1: Lovely book.
0: So, there's your balloon news.
1: All right. We'll be right back with a little bit of quick comedy. It's The Morning Show, Coke Radio.
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1: Stupid News Time. Morning show, Coke Radio. I'm Scotty, that's Rita. We're brought to you by Kalahari. A man was rescued after climbing into a porta potty. He was searching for a Mountain Dew.
8: Knocked again. The man inside said he was not going to get out. They looked inside and didn't see anybody. The lid was closed. No one was in the restroom. It kind of startled them. All of a sudden, a head popped out of the toilet and he said, I'm in here. He told them he was retrieving a Mountain Dew bottle that he dropped in from the night before. After it was cut open, the man was able to exit the toilet. Fire department did hook up water to their truck and gave him a free shower.
1: Okay, first of
0: okay.
1: all.
0: Okay, I have questions. He was in the toilet, like in the bowl?
1: He was inside the bottom part looking for his Mountain Dew.
0: Oh, dear Lord.
1: Obviously, maybe not mentally stable, but he, and second of all, where did they get the spokesperson for the Kansas City Fire Department?
8: Knocked again, the man inside said
0: he's
8: he was
0: high.
8: Not.
1: He is, that is Ben Stein from Bueller. It's Bueller. Where did they get this guy? Is their spokesman?
0: Oh my God.
1: So the guy comes out. I'm sure he's blue. And they spray him down with the water hose and probably give him a hot meal and maybe a free ticket to the loony bin.
0: Oh, my.
1: Yeah. Speaking of loony bins, well, this is not necessarily, but a man is suing a hospital. I can't imagine this doesn't happen more. But DNA tests showed that these two men were switched at birth. 38 years ago.
0: It happens. It happens.
9: January 26, 1988, only Kyle and I were born in that hospital that day. It's the only time we've ever been together.
10: My aunt Martha and I were on Ancestry.com. I had done further DNA testing on my raising mom, Evelyn Newton, that came out conclusively that, you know, she was biologically my brother's mom, but she didn't match with me on the platform. We kind of concluded and said, basically, look, Kyle, you were switched at birth.
1: Can you imagine?
0: No. You know, you see those documentaries all the time.
1: Yep. I'm still trying to figure out the man that climbed into of the porta potty for a Mountain freaking Dew.
0: That's so bizarre.
1: For a Mountain Dew. Dude, they sell those at the store.
0: Was his Mountain Dew bottle filled with meth or something?
1: Maybe so.
0: Didn't want to lose it because you know what? They sell more Mountain Dew, bro.
1: I think you cracked the code. Mountain Dew is meth if you ever had it. I mean, golly. But anyway, let's do some comedy and get the hell out of here. John Mulaney. I love this guy.
11: Everyone always wants to know if famous people are nice. Like Mick Jagger. He came in to host the show. My friends were all like, is he nice? No! I pitched him a joke and he went, not funny! I mean, people say that on the internet, but never to your face does a British billionaire in leather pants go, not funny! I spent 2 hours alone with Mick Jagger that week. We were writing song lyrics. It was for a fake song in a comedy sketch. And we came to one point and he goes, all right, let's all go to the picnic. Let's all have a drink. Let's see what rhymes with drink. And I said, think? And Mick Jagger said, no! And then I said, sink? And Mick Jagger said, yeah! And I was was like, is this how you write songs? Just one word at a time with verbal abuse? It's like, I can't get no happiness now. Satisfaction? Yeah. All right, next sentence.
1: I love John Mulaney.
0: I do too. He's one of my favorites.
1: Yeah. Jesse Pop on the fake moon landing, and we'll get the hell out of here.
6: My favorite conspiracy theory is the belief that we didn't land on the moon, that we faked the moon mission, which it still drives them crazy. They're furious. They say, we never landed on the moon. It's a conspiracy. Then it goes all the way to the top. All right, let's say that we did fake it. Who cares? Like, what's the craziest thing that happened? Like, maybe we ticked off the Russians. Maybe Neil Armstrong got laid a few more times. Let's face it, come closing time, that moon credit really gets your foot in the door. In fact, that's the only reason that you could get mad. Like, if Neil Armstrong had sex with your girlfriend, then you could dissect the footage and be like, honey, look at this. The flag moves. He puts the flag on the moon, but it's waving and it's moving, but there's no stars in the picture. You can't see any stars. You know why? Because you're a whore. Because I go... out of town for 3 days. You're porking astronauts.
1: Wow. I haven't heard the term porking quite a while.
0: Good lordy.
1: Rita Blue, that's our show for today. We will be back tomorrow morning. Jody Messina joins us right after 8 o'clock tomorrow morning. And in the meantime, enjoy your day and have a great one. Check out the contest page, CokeFM.com. And we'll be back. 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
1: And good morning. Don Miller with your news headlines. We're back to summer heat as temps should climb into the upper 90s today and into triple digits by tomorrow and Wednesday. Overnight lows will dip into the mid and upper 70s, and there is no chance of rain. This weekend, President Donald Trump approved a Texas major disaster declaration, allowing the state to receive federal assistance after the catastrophic flooding that affected the Hill Country last week. The president's action authorizes FEMA to coordinate relief efforts to alleviate the

0: hardship and suffering impacting the local population and provide appropriate assistance to save lives, to protect property, public health, and safety. The federal aid will be available for 28 counties hit hardest by the heavy rains over the past week. The devastation all across the Hill Country continues in evidence after aerial photos show swollen creeks and rivers, vehicles overturned, and homes heavily damaged or completely destroyed, as at least 28 inches of rain fell over parts of Uvalde County and almost 2 feet in Kerr County. The South Texas Food Bank is calling for community support as most counties in its spectrum have been impacted simultaneously. In addition, military resources have been deployed to support response efforts as Texas Task Force 2 was assigned to parts of the affected area. Now, along with the destruction, hundreds of water rescues were executed and floodgates had to be opened to help with runoff, causing Lake Travis, for example, to fill completely for the first time in 7 years. At least 2 fatalities have been reported, as many displaced residents continue to be housed in emergency shelters with no idea when alternate housing will be found. And with the intense flow and debris coming from floodwaters in the Hill Country, the city of Austin is banning water activities on Lady Bird Lake and other city waterways. The order will disallow all water crafts on Lake Austin from Mansfield Dam to Tom Miller Dam and the Colorado River downstream of the Longhorn Dam. The city also urged citizens to avoid riverfront trails as they can become unsafe as the water levels rise. The ban will be in effect at least until 7 p.m. tomorrow night. Now, while the storm system that affected the Hill Country last week was very intense, it was subtropical in nature. However, another low brewing in the Gulf is forecast to possibly affect Texas later this week. Tropical Depression 2 developed a well-defined circulation in the northeastern Gulf, with early watches confined to the Florida Panhandle. However, a turn to the west is anticipated as the tropical system is expected to gradually strengthen. Now, according to the National Hurricane Center, interests in Alabama, Mississippi, Louisiana, and Texas are advised to monitor the progress of the system, as watches could be required for portions of the area in the next day or two. Stay tuned. In other news, a U.S. service member was killed in action this weekend, bringing the American death toll in the war with Iran to 17. Now, according to Central Command, another night of strikes was conducted at the direction of President Trump. Now, as a part of those strikes, Iran's Revolutionary Guard forces were specifically targeted that were believed to have launched Iran's attack Friday on a military base in Jordan. In sports, soccer, for the second time in their history, Spain has won a World Cup. It took extra time yesterday, but the Spanish team finally triumphed over Argentina 1-0. So congratulations to the team from Spain. Now, Saturday night, it was England who took the bronze medal in third place by defeating France 6-4. In golf, British Open, lifetime Longhorn, world number one, and defending champion Scottie Scheffler came up just short in his quest to defend his title. Scheffler, who began the day 6 behind, shot a fine 3-under-67 in the final round yesterday to make things interesting. But in the end, it was a journeyman from New Zealand, Ryan Fox, with a birdie on 18 that took the claret jug. The other notable former Longhorn, Jordan Spieth, who was the last previous winner at Royal Birkdale, continued with his embarrassing performances at major championships, missing the cut at 10 over par for 2 rounds. In Major League Baseball, neither Texas team impressed after the All-Star break, with the still first-place Rangers losing 2-of-3 to Atlanta over the weekend and the Astros being swept in 3 games by Baltimore. Texas comes back home tonight to take on the resurgent White Sox, and Houston will stay home to play the Marlins.
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John Party on Austin, Texas Country Coke Radio. I've got that brand new country disco song from Miranda Lambert. I'll play it for you after Clay Walker. This is Hypnotic.

0: sound of Crisco, which is the name of Miranda Lambert's new album that's coming out in October. That song is called Till the Going's Gone. A little country and a little disco. Hey guys, Rita Ballou here reminding you to tune in tonight at 8 o'clock for Drinkin' Texas Nights. They're going to be doing an artist showcase where they're going to play you three songs from Cole Whittlesey. That is a name that I think that you're going to want to remember. Be listening tonight, 8 o'clock on Drinkin' Texas Nights.
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Williams with Tornado on Austin, Texas Country Coke Radio. Before the hour is over, we're going to hear from Flatland Calvary as well as the Eli Young Band. But right now, it's like a wrecking ball. Here's Eric Church on Austin, Texas Country Coke Radio.

Austin, Texas country. It's Coke Radio. I am Rita Baloo, and welcome to the 4 o'clock hour, y'all. You know how this works. If there's something I can play for you, you got to let me know. Taking your request, as always, on the text line, 512-451-5653. The music rolls on with Bubba High. This is Diamond Rio. Bar.

0: Austin, Texas country. It's Coke Radio. I want you to listen to the morning show each and every morning, but I specifically want you to listen tomorrow because we have a very special guest joining the show, the one and only Joe DeMessina. She'll be playing at the Hotspot in Cedar Park on Friday, July 31st. And guess what? We have tickets as well as meet and greet passes. I'll make you a winner sometime before the drive at 5, so you just got to keep listening.
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marches on. Isn't that the truth? Tracy Lawrence on Austin, Texas Country Coke Radio. Got the new one from Wade Bowen. You can find it on his album that comes out September the 25th. 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

Austin, Texas country, it's Coke Radio. Happy Monday, y'all. Rita Ballou here. And if you were watching last week, Garth Brooks put tickets on sale for his arena tour in Indianapolis, Indiana. There were 400,000 people in the queue wanting to buy tickets. So they added a show, they added a show, they added another show. Four shows total, which makes me wonder, when are you going to drop those Texas dates, Garth? I know you're gonna. You can't put on a tour and not come see us. Here's Garth now with Shameless on Coke Radio.

0: 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That one is called Fan of You. So I hope you were listening on Friday because you found out all about a very special event that the Josh Abbott Band is performing in Johnson City at the Carter Creek Winery. 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

It's Lyle Lovett, If I Had a Boat, on Austin, Texas Country, Coke Radio. Chris Stapleton and Ella Langley's new one with Morgan Wallen headed your way after Willie. This is his version of Me and Bob.

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Bobby shared the secrets of my soul. Standing right beside me, Lord, through everything I've done. And every night she'd keep me from the cold.

Austin, Texas country. It's Coke Radio. It's The Drive at 5 with Granger Smith. So The Drive is not over yet, y'all. We still have Johnny Lee on the way, Mark Chestnut, and new music from Tristan Robertson. But right now, it's Gary Allen.

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Sorry for counting down today, but you know what? It's a Monday. We're going to get through it together with lots of great music, including this one that will take you back in time. Here's Vince Gill and Reba with The Heart Won't Lie.

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Scots want to hear a little Bocephus for their Monday evening. That is family tradition. Hey, guys. Hope you're having the best Monday ever. Going to play you some new music from Cody Johnson and Brothers Osborne coming up after Leroy.

0: Texas Country. It's Coke Radio. You can find that one on Cody Johnson's brand new album. And that one is called Foolproof. And if you listen very carefully, you also heard Brothers Osborne. So I have a story for you that I think is going to warm your heart. At least it did mine. Looks like Willie Nelson has announced a brand new book that is inspired by his wife of 35 years, Annie. It's called The Last Leaf and is part love story and part reflection on Willie's life, his creativity, and aging. Willie also opens up about his serious battle with COVID back in 2022, and he credits Annie with helping keep him alive. This book will be released November the 10th, but it's now available for pre-order.
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